0: 100.3 The Peak. Oh, I'm laughing because I love this. Okay, so Jackie, Tony, and Ryan are going to have your next chance at $1,000. And check out Patty's reaction.
1: Oh, my God. That is so awesome. I have been listening to you guys for years. Oh, that is wonderful.
0: You can hear the excitement in her voice. Tomorrow morning, Jackie, Tony, and Ryan, 100.

100.3 The Peak. Yes, you're home for Jackie, Tony, and Ryan. Hi, it's Chris. Hey, thanks for hanging out. You guys on the iHeartRadio app, making us the start of your Tuesday night. Thank you. Yep, this is the number one preset. If you don't, it's easy. Hit the plus preset button up top. Preset it. Forget it. Hello, Langley.

0: 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Hi, it's Chris. So many great shows coming through to town, and one that I'm excited about a lot. Evanescence coming through to First Financial Credit Union Amphitheater, formerly the Isleta, July 14th. They put on a great show. Spirit Box will be playing with them as well. That should be a great night, July 14th. So we're looking at about 8 weeks away, and that's going to be a tremendous show. Here's the deal. A couple ways you can win your tickets. 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
1: 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Keep up the great work.
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0: Wake up with Jackie, Tony, and Ryan. And stick around all day for the best mix of music. 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

0: Welcome to True Crime Tonight on iHeartRadio. We're talking true crime all the time. It's Tuesday, May 12th, and we have a stacked night of headlines. Singer David appeared in court today, and it was wildly anticipated as he waits for his, you know, trial for the murder of 14-year-old Celeste Rivas Hernandez, allegedly. Plus, finally, the boat owned by the missing Bahamas woman seized by the Coast Guard. Listen, they have it. It's being guarded, but the forensics are really uncertain at the moment. And also earlier today, the Epstein survivors held a conference today in Palm Beach, West Palm Beach specifically. You know, that's very significant. And they're really talking deeply about the release of the Epstein files and how it's been handled. Plus, we have two very special guests. Of course, it's Tuesday, so we have Joseph Scott Morgan, host of the Hit Podcast and on YouTube, Body Bags. He's with us to discuss all of the forensics. And get this, we've been talking a lot about this Epstein suicide note. Mm-hmm. So we have an actual forensics handwriting expert. Bart Baggett is here, and he's going to analyze the note for us live.
1: I'm excited for that. That's gonna
0: what
1: be
0: do
1: fun.
0: You think? Your vote is that it is not real. Is that correct? Body. Oh, and by the way, Body Movin is here in court.

0: Absolutely. Plus, he held on to it. The guy, his cellmate, like, held on to it because of his own case. I don't know. It's just the whole thing is a little hinky to me. Let's say it that way.
1: So well, I guess the expert's going to tell us because we don't even know the information. So we'll finding it out live, real time. And I think some of us, Bonnie, you did not do this, and there's probably a good reason, but we handed in handwriting samples of our own to be, you know, loosely examined. So,
0: oh, did you do yours? I didn't do mine.
1: They're like, I have an examination. She is annoying. we'll be part to the test here. We're so looking forward to it. I'm like kind of at the edge of my seat. Also, all this David, the musician, again, back in court, lots of coverage today. You know, Bonnie, do you want to fill us in?
0: Yeah, so David was in court today. He's 21 years old. He's professionally known as David. He's facing multiple felony charges in Los Angeles related to the death of, you know, that 14-year-old girl, Celeste Rivas Hernandez. David has pled not guilty to all the charges, including first-degree murder. The prosecution is alleging that David killed Celeste after she threatened to expose this illegal, you know, sexual relation. I'm using this in quotes, relationship that could have harmed his music career. You know, he was getting ready to release that album, Withered, and go on this world tour in like a couple days. And, you know, apparently Celeste was threatening to expose their relationship, and that would have really ruined his and ended his career. He appeared in court today for a very brief status hearing related to scheduling the preliminary hearing. And it was interesting. There was some reporters in the courtroom, and they observed some interesting things. David appeared. He was in an orange jumpsuit, you know, the one that you have to wear in jail. He had a white long sleeve shirt on, and reporters noted that he was unshaven and he didn't get that haircut he was asking for because his hair was like kind of curly and longer than they had, you know, it was before. And people from inside the courtroom said he was unusually relaxed. And at one point he reportedly exchanged a wink with his defense attorney, Blair Beck, while they were, you know, discussing the case. He winked at her. I thought that was kind of weird. Right? Anyway, I can't hear you, Steph. I can see you.
1: Was that a little creepy? Was it like code? Yeah. You know, what is the thing
0: there?
1: I don't know. Hard to decide.
0: It's very weird. David's defense team accused, though, the prosecutors of stalling to buy preparation time, claiming that they still haven't received, you know, this requested DNA evidence. And the lead prosecutor, Beth Silverman, kind of fired back at that and said, listen, there's a sheer large amount of volume of discovery totaling at least 40 terabytes, which makes turnaround really impossible. And before the show, I did some research. I wanted for the listeners to understand how much 40 terabytes is, right?
1: I'm dying so I was to like, know this math. Yeah,
0: I was like,
1: so
0: let's
1: good.
0: See. What can we... Everybody has a phone, a cell phone, most people, right? Mm-hmm. And the average American has a phone with about 256 gigabytes. You know, you're buying your Apple phone and you choose your storage options. Most people choose a 256 gigabyte phone. So if you're looking at your cell phone and it's 256 gigabytes, think of it as being 160 of those phones. That's 40 terabytes.
2: 160 of those phones?
0: 160. Wow. Right. Now, if you're like a content creator or like a gamer and you're doing a lot of like video and whatnot, you would probably choose a 1 terabyte phone or a 512 gigabyte phone. That would be that would be 80 of those or 40 of those, obviously. But if
1: that's
0: the
1: astounding.
0: Average American. Yeah.
1: And he's so pretty young, too. So again, if this relationship seems to have started with Celeste, you know, at such a young age, if in fact that's accurate, or at least what he's being accused of, this is a lot of, you know, torrid information to sift through.
0: Well, you know, at the 40 terabytes is probably not all CSAM material. You know, it's probably, surveillance footage, maybe from Ring cameras. Of course, the Tesla Sentry security cameras, if they got anything off of it. I'm not even sure. You know, it's going to comprise a lot of probably different kinds of media. The CSAM material, I don't know how much, you know, is going to be on that. I think they said something like 30 terabytes, though, at the beginning of the of when this all started.
1: That's my recollection as well. Yeah. It's a pretty massive amount.
0: It was a lot.
1: By the way, we have Joseph with us now too. Hi, Joseph Scott Morgan.
0: Hey, Joseph.
1: We didn't want to ignore you.

0: you as you sat there listening to this case. I know you've been covering it so closely.
1: He came in like a smooth operator, just kind of
0: I love Southern smooth, sailed right in there. Nice. Joseph, welcome to the conversation.
2: Hey, thanks for having me. And so good to be with you guys. Yeah,
1: so good to see you. I was just explaining how much 40 terabytes of data is. And I said it's about 256 gigabyte cell phones. So think of it as that. And, you know, Beth Silverman, she's the lead prosecutor for this case in Los Angeles. Yeah. And she noted that only 10 terabytes so far have been turned over. You know, and she said this process could take months to do. So David, in court today, he personally agreed to waive his right to the May 26th hearing update. And the next status conference, get this, it's not going to be until June 17th. The anticipated prelim is scheduled for June 29th. I think it's probably going to be closer to July or August, but right now it's scheduled for June 29th.
0: This was incredibly unsurprising to me personally. Yeah. I know we had some colleagues that were outside of the control room, and apparently it was pretty heated in terms of the journalists and people that were covering this case were really frustrated by the push. Mm. But how could you blame them? I mean, this is a lot of material to get through. Joseph, you see this all of the time and can probably really speak to this digital footprint and the importance of it.
2: Yeah, can I take away my big takeaway with this is that I don't recall any case that we have covered where, and I know that they exist, you know, this is my one little slice of the pie, my view of the world, but given this, it's amazing to me, these, and it's not just him, it's all of these people in the circle, they document every damn second of their life on videography.
0: Yeah.
2: The thought of it, you know, Body, you were talking about the volume, because I can't, you know, I'm not
1: all
2: a computer
1: the Twitch
2: guy,
1: streams,
2: so, but I understand what you're talking about relative to this. And when you think about how much it just cost, boy, my mind's in a different place, how much it requires to produce, you know, just a video of, you know, just having a chat, you know, that sort of thing. And you compile that day after day after day. And you have to understand that contained within that dump of stuff, you've got these bits. You've got these bits of day-to-day life that are captured. It can be video. It can be audio. And anything could lead back to telling the full story about what happened to Celeste. So it's not just like downloading all this stuff. It's going through it, man.
1: Mm-hmm. I mean, it
2: makes my knees weak when I begin to think about how much time someone is going to have to spend. Right. And certainly, you know, this defense attorney and their team and, you know, everybody that's going to, they're going to have their own digital people that are involved in this, and it's going to go bit by bit. So, yeah, I agree. You say in July, August, I think I'm out on that limb with you, Body.
1: Yeah. Yeah, because he was also a streamer. If you remember, he was he was kind of a gamer, and he did a lot of Twitch streaming. And, you know, when people were like sleuthing this before he was arrested, there were a lot of Twitch streams that and clips of Celeste in his Twitch streams. And in one of those Twitch streams, Celeste is sitting there, and it looks like they're in kind of like a kitchen. And Celeste has like a hoodie on. She looks super
0: That's
1: cute.
0: Right.
1: She has like a hoodie on and some glasses, really like big, thick glasses. And towards the end of the stream, they're kind of talking. And she says, "You want me to tell everybody how you are kids?" And rape kids is what she said. And David kind of smiled and said, "Okay, in the stream. You know, it seemed like they were kind of joking around. And if you didn't know, Celeste was 14 at the time. You probably would have been like, haha, but she was 14 at the time. And it was like almost a passive aggressive, like dig at him a little bit. But those kinds of things are going to be in this 40 terabyte volume. Yeah. And because David was a streamer, the whole collection of that is probably going to be submitted, I would imagine. And just like Joseph said, somebody's got to sit there and watch every minute of it. And
2: every bit of it.
1: The time
2: The world that we exist in now, just think about this for a second. When you know, people in my world walk into a crime scene, right? And I've been in some that are so very complex. And you sit there and you photograph and you measure and you examine and you collect and secure and all the stuff that we preach all the time. That is a very finite amount of data that we're collecting from a physical sense. When you compare it to the digital world, that's why I've always stated, and this goes beyond simply this case, is that the new crime scene we carry in our pocket everywhere we go. Everywhere we go, that is the new crime scene.
1: And my whole thing at Crime Time, Joseph, has been the internet is the new crime scene. And I've been saying it for 10 years. Yeah. The internet is the new crime scene. And right now, we're carrying the internet right in our pocket.
2: You bet. Everywhere.
0: Yeah, we have to do a digital cleanup. Like, how do you even prevent that? But at the same time, it's really helpful because, goodness, if something happened to somebody you loved, you would be so grateful to have their digital footprint to be able to relook at their final steps and perhaps give some context to the last hours of their lives. So it's important stuff, but it is hard to go through. You want to make sure it's very careful.
1: We don't even know what was on Celeste's phone either. Right.
0: No. Good point.
1: So this burner, that she had, or maybe she got her cell phone back from her parents. I don't know. But, David apparently, allegedly, paid this kid $1,000 to give Celeste a cell phone when she was at school because her parents took her phone away. That's how predatory he was. He drove 2 hours to her junior high school and paid her classmates $1,000 to give her a burner phone. Well, we don't know what was on that phone.
2: Can I throw one more group in here too? All these people, and again, my spotty senses are tingling with this. All of these people that are in this circle, I wonder how many of them were compelled to surrender their phones, because there have been a lot of videos that did not originate from his phone or her phone that are floating around out there. I've seen some of them. And that is evidence. And I really wonder if any of these people have been compelled to surrender their phone. Have we heard about that? No, not to this point. But that's a big bit to this as well.
1: No, you're absolutely right. I didn't even consider that.
0: You're going to stick with us, too. You're going to stick with us. Because I kind of want to finish a couple of points in the David case as well. Because it is so incredibly grisly. And, Joseph, we haven't really had, or at least I haven't, since I've been back, had the benefit of just talking anything top line that we should be looking out for as this trial gets underway. Oh, and Courtney Armstrong, look at you. She's here, everybody. All right, Court, welcome to the convo.
1: Well, stick around. When we come back, we're going to continue the conversation and finish up our thoughts on the David case. And missing woman Lynette Hooker's sailboat is now under federal guard. Keep it right here, True Crime Tonight.
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0: Welcome back to True Crime Tonight on iHeartRadio. We're talking true crime all the time. I'm Stephanie Leidecker here with Courtney Armstrong and Body Movin'. And look, it's Tuesday, so we have Joseph Scott Morgan, our very favorite forensics expert, here with us tonight. Host of the hit podcast Body Bags. Also, you can catch his YouTube channel as well. Joseph is knee deep in it, our latest TV star here and about. So yeah, this new development, and we can talk about this maybe later in the week, but just to put a top on the David case, there was some audio that came out this morning that Joseph, you were speaking about on the Nancy Grace show. Just basically about Neo, which is, you know, technically somebody who has been spoken to by the grand jury. This is Neo's, allegedly, the singer, David the pop star's best friend. Mm-hmm. And the audio, what was the meat and potatoes of that?
1: Okay, I'll be very, very broad strokes here. I'll put it to you this way. You need to dig into this because it's disgusting. So this is from an old Twitch stream, apparently. I'll set the scene. You've got these two young ladies that are applying makeup and everything in the mirror. You don't see the other people, but you can hear them on it. And they're taping one another. They're going about putting glitter on and all store stuff that I know nothing about. But you can hear a conversation going on in the background. And this conversation involves Celeste. And it's very... there's one comment in particular in the midst of this that is shocking. It is as shocking as anything that I have heard to date in this investigation. And I would urge everybody to listen to this, but also take it with a grain of salt, because as we know, we live in an AI world. So you have to give that benefit of the doubt. But just hearing that today, it kind of set me back a bit, I got to tell you. And again, as I was saying earlier, it is about the accused, but it's about everybody that's on the periphery. And forgive me, I can't remember her name. I think her first name is Kitty. The young woman, you remember the young woman up in New York back in the 50s that was screaming for her life outside of the apartment complex, and no one came to help her.
0: Yeah, the bystander.
1: It absolutely, this breaks my heart, because that's kind of what I drew from it. It was one of those moments. So mine turned out to be nothing, but I got to tell you, it is something. Yeah.
2: I found the stream, and I'll watch it tonight, and maybe we'll have something to talk about tomorrow. But I have the clip.
0: Yeah, we'll dig into that. Thank you, Joseph. And then also the Bahamas body, there's so much happening with that, with this boat being brought into custody by federal agents.
2: The boat was seized. The investigation into, you know, the American woman, Lynette Hooker, her disappearance in the Bahamas, it's now transitioned from a search and rescue to the U.S. federal, a U.S. federal criminal probe. Following the Coast Guard seizure of that sailboat owned by her and her husband, Brian Hooker. Brian Hooker maintains that his wife, Lynette Hooker, disappeared during an accident in which she fell off the boat with the key, leaving him kind of paddling for 8 hours to seek help. However, Brian Hooker's history of domestic, you know, volatility has drawn intense scrutiny, including from his own stepdaughter, which is, you know, of course, his wife's daughter. The Coast Guard Investigative Service is now conducting a forensic analysis on the vessel while searching, while still seeking a witness from the sailboat that was nearby moored. Do you know anything about the forensic service for the Coast Guard, Joseph?
1: Yeah. You know, early on, I was really hoping that our friends in the FBI were going to, because we have agents in all of these various countries, right? I was really hoping they were going to go down there and make sure this thing stayed secured. That was at the top of my list, all right? Mm-hmm. I hope that it was, because this is in a foreign country. We don't know what the level of security is relative to this vessel. So back to the investigative service of the Coast Guard. So folks understand, Coast Guard is only part of the military, truly part of the military in time of war, okay? But they fall under Homeland Security. They have wide and broad ranging investigative powers. Okay. So they have, and correct me if I'm wrong, I can't remember if it's St. Petersburg. I can't remember. They were towing this vessel back there and it will be moored there. Now, what can they do with it? Well, it's going to be very important that they get it to a safe, secure area. A marina is not a safe, secure area. Even a safe harbor at a Coast Guard station is not safe in the sense of protecting the elements contained therein. They need to dry dock this thing. They need to get it onto the back of a transfer truck, take it to a hangar, and lock this damn thing down. What could they find? Well, any number of things. This is not a tiny, tiny sailboat. This is not something like you're going to go on the pond and see somebody bounce around in. This is going to have, like, I don't know if it'll actually have like a regular salon, as they call it. You know, it'll have a big central area down there. There'll be a galley, a small galley, and there'll be berthing quarters. There'll be a head, all that sort of stuff. But it's not tiny. And so there's any number of areas where you can look within the vessel. And so they're going to be looking for any kind of trace evidence, anything in there that's busted or broken. Railings, chairs,
2: like
1: furniture,
2: signs of a struggle, right?
1: Signs of a struggle. And then, then is there anything that we cannot see with the unaided eye? The first thing I'm thinking about is any kind of imagery involving unseen blood. Was there an attempt to clean up? Is there a remnant of blood? So there you go.
3: But and isn't there also an issue with the chain of custody at this point?
1: Yes. Yeah.
3: I mean, it seems like an unsurmountable issue in a court of law, no?
1: Yeah, and I think that that's a bridge that they will have to, they're going to have to cross if they find anything of value here. Because if not, it's a moot point. And, you know, court, to your point, that's one of the reasons security is critical here. You know, no one knows, you know, who had access to that area during that. And I can't even tell you off the top of my head. We've been covering so many cases. I don't even know how many weeks in we are now, but it's several. So you have any number of, you have any volume of time now that could have passed where things are going to be degraded. God, the rainstorms, you know, just on the outer deck, you know, that wash things away. People come, curious onlookers. How many cases have we covered where citizens are just walking around? I don't know. The initials are Nancy Guthrie, where they actually walk onto the property. You know, just think about that. And now it's we're so in a foreign country. Now we're bringing it across, you know, open sea, and now try to get it processed. But the most important thing, though, is to first, you got to start off by securing this thing and seeing if there's anything of value there.
2: Just to answer your question, Lynette Hooker went missing on April 4th. And the boat was seized on May 9th. So it's just over a month. A month.
1: A lot of stuff.
2: So there's going to be a lot to go through. Maybe even the sailboat. I don't know if it has like telemetry or onboard electronics that might contradict the timeline. I'm not really sure. But, you know, maybe they'll be able to get something from that. They do warn.
1: I can tell
2: like
1: you, our friends in the Coasties, those guys, they know what they're doing. They know how every vessel operates. And they are at the top of their game, and they will understand all of the guts of that, and how this vessel operates, and they'll be able to capture anything electronic off this thing. I'm sure.
2: I have no doubt. Well, for now, the vessel is docked under heavy guard at the Fort Pierce Coast Guard Station Florida. So we will keep everybody updated on what they find. This is True Crime Tonight. We are on iHeartRadio. We talk true crime all the time. I'm Bonnie, and I'm here with Stephanie and Courtney, and we're joined by Joseph Scott Morgan. We were just talking about the disappearance of Lynette Hooker and the confiscation of the sailboat and this dramatic tow back to Florida. But we're going to switch things and talk about this another boat problem, this virus, this antivirus. Oh my gosh.
3: Yeah, Joseph.
2: Let's go right to
3: go to a talk back.
2: All right.
4: TCT peeps, it's Julia from South Carolina, and I'm calling in regards to the hantavirus. So everybody's telling us that it's really hard to contract. However, one of the people who left the ship early, they boarded an airplane in Spain and interacted with a flight attendant. They did not continue on that plane. They were removed from the plane before it took off. that person died and that flight attendant contracted the hantavirus. They were not sharing a bed and they were not sharing food. Oh. Make it make sense.
2: Julia, you're scaring me, girl.
3: Yeah.
0: No, but I was even talking to Joseph earlier today, and I was like, Joseph, please tell me I don't have to be worrying about the hantavirus. Please. You know, because again, it is triggering everything that we're almost nervous about. And sometimes we hear a piece of information, and then like just hours later, the exact opposite seems to be reported. And that gets so confusing.
3: Mm-hmm. It's very confusing. And if anyone needs to be caught up, so health authorities are managing this rare outbreak of the Andes virus, the hantavirus strain that is now capable of going person to person transmission. Mm. And this, you know, it originated when people were on board a luxury cruise liner doing some bird watching. In this moment, the World Health Organization has confirmed the risk to the general public does remain very low, but the long 6 or so week incubation period has, it's prompted a massive international tracing effort that's going across continents. So, Joseph, what makes this hantavirus strain different from the others that we usually hear about, other strains of disease?
1: Well, you know, it's only been, has it been a year since Gene Hackman?
0: Not quite yet.
1: We covered that extensively. And as you know, his wife, you know, had contracted. And it's been prevalent for some time down in the southwestern United States. And what the way it normally transmits and people, you know, and trust me, if you're locked up in a tight space with somebody that's toting this around with them in the respiratory system, it's not something that you want to be adjacent to. Okay, I'll go ahead and put it to you that way. I don't know how viral it actually is. I'm sure that the CDC is all over this thing and all the epidemiologists from these various countries, because the important thing, though, I think from my perspective is that they actually have a patient zero. It would seem they do, or they're as military says, you're over the drop zone. Okay. So they've targeted a specific area, and to be able from an epidemiological standpoint, kind of trace movements of everybody. And look, you got a manifest on that ship too, right? So, you know, who's aboard, you know, who was exposed. And I don't know the level of the contagion itself, you know, how is this facilitation from person to person? Now, this our caller, and fantastic question, by the way, is talking about, you know, there's no co-sleeping going on or anything like that. This can be transmitted literally through almost like a histamine, like a sneeze, a cough, this sort of thing. And if you get it in people's faces, I would, and one of the things that we had to deal with a lot, anytime I was far more afraid in when I worked in the morgue with contagious elements such as TB, more so than I ever was with AIDS. And I came up during the heyday of AIDS, you know, when we were terrified of that. We were always getting checked for TB. Atlanta was like TB capital of the world for a while.
2: Oh, really?
1: And
2: really?
1: Yeah. We had major outbreak there. And a lot of cities have. That's not unique to Atlanta. But you just have to be careful. And I think right now the most important thing is try to assuage everybody's fear, because we're all living in this, you know, the post-COVID years. We've all got trauma from that. All right. I think everybody can come to an agreement on that.
0: We all can agree on one thing for sure.
1: You're hypersensitive to it. But it is an odd case. And I find it very interesting that it's made it into the news media like this. I think that there are probably other outbreaks, you know, that occur throughout the year. But you know, this one in particular really got the attention of folks.
0: And sometimes I think post-COVID, we had a sense of maybe there being misinformation. So it's hard to navigate.
1: Yep.
0: So thank you for at least guiding us through it.
1: Yeah.
2: Scary.
1: Yeah, no worries.
2: Airplane's probably the worst place to be, right? Because of recirculated air, I would imagine.
1: Oh, my God. Yeah,
0: well, circulated air, don't they say, is pretty good because it does circulate pretty well on an airplane. I'm pretty sure at a certain altitude.
1: I'm just thinking about the person I'm sitting next to.
0: Well.
1: And I'm thinking about them sitting next to me.
2: That's
1: and
2: you're so close
1: to one another. I'm not being disrespectful by that, but what I'm saying is just the the proximity. You're in a metal tube with somebody, and you're blowing through the air there, you know, and whatnot. And the thing about it is, you might get sick. You might, symptomology might not appear for a period of time. You're thinking, where in the world? Why do I feel this bad? And listen, Mrs. Hackman, she felt bad. She had gone to the doctor for a long, long time.
0: 9-week incubation.
2: Well, yeah. Joseph, thank you so much for joining us and helping us understand this really scary topic. Anyone who wants more of Joseph, and please, who doesn't, you can find him on Instagram, YouTube, or wherever you get your podcasts. Look for Body Bags with Joseph Scott Morgan. And stay tuned. Epstein survivors are speaking out in a fiery new hearing accusing powerful people of protecting Jeffrey for years. Keep it right here. True Crime Tonight.
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1: Welcome back to True Crime Tonight on iHeartRadio. We're talking true crime all the time. I'm Stephanie Leidecker here with Courtney Armstrong and Body Movin. And of course, Sam and Adam in the control room, 888-31-CRIME, if you want to join us live. And producer Taha is keeping us on a very tight leash tonight. So we are excited because there's so much to get to. Yeah. We're also going to have a handwriting expert who's going to examine live for us the alleged Jeffrey Epstein suicide note that was just found. Mm. And the timing couldn't be more significant because it was such a big day today in West Palm Beach. Survivors of Jeffrey Epstein really came forward and put it all on the line. And I got to tell you, you have to go watch any of the footage if you haven't had a chance. It's compelling beyond measure. Courtney, do you want to fill us in?
2: There was, like you said, there was so much that happened. And the House Oversight Committee Democrats got together, and it was an unofficial, what they called a shadow field hearing. Mm-hmm. And it was all to investigate the failures of the Jeffrey Epstein case. So the leader of the group is a ranking member, Robert Garcia. Mm-hmm. And this hearing focused on that 2008-2009 sweetheart deal brokered by Alex Costa in Palm Beach County, where Jeffrey Epstein was allowed to just sleep at present and in prison and go out and live the rest of his life. And
1: by the way, because he had political favor from everybody under the sun, so it appears that all of his fancy elite friends potentially pulled a few strings for him so that a pedophile or a sex offender, by his own admission, didn't even have to be in jail during the day.
3: Unbelievable.
2: Exactly.
3: He there, right? Unreal. Mm-hmm.
2: Yes. Well, and there was a really powerful witness. She went just by Rosa, and she testified that she was, it's hard to hear, she was raped by Jeffrey Epstein over the course of a 3-year period. And this is while he was supposed to be under house arrest.
1: Thank you.
2: Back during that time. And this woman, she criticized the DOJ rightfully for releasing files that named her not once or twice, but 500 times. In the meanwhile, redacting all the names of the perpetrators.
3: Stop.
1: It's like, so obviously the redactions work. Yeah, no, she didn't want her name out there. Yeah, she was trying to prevent that from happening. And this was one of the names that was released not just once, but hundreds and hundreds of times. You know, this incredibly traumatic event that happened to her while Jeffrey Epstein was supposed to be locked up because he pled guilty, by the way. And instead, Alex Acosta, as Courtney just laid out so perfectly, like, let that slide somehow. Mm-hmm. So her trauma is on their hands. And enough of this. Like, when have you ever heard of a person coming and going from jail other than Ghislaine Maxwell at the spa?
3: Right.
2: No, right. It's insane. And then a few... I know. And then here are a few others, and just for time, we'll truncate. But a woman named Courtney Wilde, she discussed just the calculated nature of Epstein and how he would prey on children from troubled backgrounds. And Courtney Wilde called for specific legislative repairs to the Crime Victims' Rights Act. Mm. And speaking of rights being violated, another woman, Jenna Lisa Jones, she talked about the absolutely permanent weight of the abuse, and she noted that survivors are being Googled by employers, everyone Googles everybody, and then their trauma ends up being a permanent barrier to employment.
3: Oh, so they're applying for jobs, and, you know, of course, they're doing, like, their little social media checks on these people, and they're seeing that they're a victim. And they're not getting hired. Oh, my goodness.
1: Yeah, because, again, it's like death by association to some degree. And keep in mind, it's not as though the redactions are hard to figure out, given that so many of the information in the Epstein files is redacted, including so many of the perpetrators' names. How is it possible that we have had so many people take the stand and go before the House Oversight Committee, and yet still nothing has actually happened? It's almost as though we're just supposed to be so fatigued by this, and we're all emotionally paralyzed a little bit. It's kind of shocking, and this kind of reset the table for me yet again. Even just listening to it, I really encourage everybody to pay the respect to the victims who are getting such little respect. They've come out for years. Their stories have been backed up, not only by each other, but in these files as well, corroborated in many nefarious ways. Enough. Enough.
3: Stephanie,
1: enough.
3: You know the files better than anybody I talk to. If you could arrest somebody right now, the one person with evidence that could be brought to trial, who would it be?
1: That is a scary question and a tough question. It's all the usual suspects. I think that Les Wexner should be brought to justice first and foremost. Alex Acosta should be also brought in for creating the sweetheart deal. The people who are making the deals are also part of the problem. It's compliance. They're also compliant to letting this happen. Is it legal? I think the answer is no on its nose. But again, money talks, money walks. And
3: like, are there criminal charges that can be filed?
1: Correct. Exactly.
3: I don't know.
1: I would say also, let's talk about, you know, we've talked about it here, Howard Lutnick. I just think there's people that have been accused of things by some of these perpetrators that really haven't even had to face the music in any way, shape, or form. Or is everybody just lying? Is that possible?
3: Oh, you mean the victims? No, I don't think
1: so.
3: They're all saying the same thing.
2: But to your question, Body, about criminality. So Spencer Coovin, he was an attorney who spoke, and he described this 2008 really non-prosecution agreement, called it the worst ever, which I thought was excellent.
3: I would agree.
2: He called it the worst ever executed by a U.S. attorney, referring to Acosta. And this attorney's allegation is that federal and state officials colluded to intentionally bypass the Crime Victims' Rights Act.
3: That should be looked into, like, immediately.
1: Exactly.
3: That should be
1: looked into, though. To what end? How much more looking do we have to do into any of it? It's like, honestly, it's an attack on any woman or man, period. I think it's a way of numbing us to just the idea that, hey, everybody, speak up. We want to hear about all of these terrible things that have happened. This is an example of real horrible treatment against children. And, you know, we're kind of laughing about it. It's being kind of trivialized, even in, and again, I love a sense of humor and I love a roast, but I'm even seeing Kevin Hart in the roast. You know, it's being tossed around now in pop culture with a giggle and a laugh. And I think that's something that's really dangerous. Victims have to be heard, but not just heard as in the air. There needs to be some level of accountability that applies to any part of our lives. And the fact that it's being so swept under the rug is, I can't wrap my head around it. And I don't even know the answer. So who's, you know, it's a systemic issue. And I think the banks should be held accountable. I'd like to rephrase, actually, before we even go person to person. I think the banks that have looked the other way, why people can't afford housing, while people's having their husbands and wives being sent overseas to serve our country, but they can't buy a house. They can't, you know, the price of meat is so up. I mean, it's tough out there. Let's ask the banks why these millions and millions and millions of dollars in hush monies, et cetera, has been spent. Is there a better way to use that money?
2: Well, that's also something that was called for, that came up today, is exactly that. Some of the legislative goals include not only fixing the Crime Victims' Rights Act to include sanctions for prosecutors who fail to consult victims. That would be huge, so that they have to be accountable to their jobs that they, you know, took the oath of office. Also, eliminating prostitution charges from the books, because what that does is they want to do that to prevent traffickers from using it as a threat of arrest against the victims.
3: Potential traffickers or traffickers themselves are using it as like blackmail against.
2: Correct.
3: Is that what's
2: saying
3: happening?
2: That?
3: So they want to say remove it so that they can't use that as leverage or compromise, basically, against the victim.
2: Correct.
3: That's very interesting.
2: Silence. Yeah.
3: That is very interesting.
1: And by the way, guys, you know, it's bad enough that we're not able to look backwards and corroborate some of these stories. You know, Virginia Giuffre's family was there. Her brother, who, you know, has really brought into question even her suicide. Yeah. You'll remember she was the main victim who really stepped forward to, you know, raise her hand endlessly. All of these women have been really tossed to the side. They've been basically callously ignored, despite the fact that their stories have been corroborated. So what is that saying as an in general to anybody who's going to step forward tomorrow? Why would they? And you have to assume that this machine that is that sophisticated, that this many people could get away with it for as long as they could, for as many generations and as many administrations as they have. This is not about one, it's about all. In order for that to have happened, why do we think for a second that it's not still going on real time?
2: Absolutely. I mean, I don't think there's a question that
1: the machine is not broken at all. There is no machine
3: being exactly broken. As intended.
1: It's working as is. We're even aware of it, and it's working as is. And it's infuriating.
2: Another thing this hearing did do was call for a full release of all suspicious activity reports from banks. So that's one thing. And apparently, this is from Ranking Member Garcia. So they revealed that the House Oversight Democrats are indeed releasing a new report that does detail these bank records and show how that 2008 deal allowed Epstein to get richer himself and expand his trafficking network while he was supposed to be serving time.
1: Let me ask you guys, because again, I don't want to slant this. Do you guys think there is a cover up here?
3: Absolutely.
2: Of course. 100%.
3: Yeah, I don't think there's a question. I just don't know who can be prosecuted for it. That's my whole thing. Who gets prosecuted for this? Who gets put in handcuffs? Who?
1: Right.
3: I don't know who that is. Who can they successfully prosecute for this?
1: It's unbelievable to me. Again, and just the ring of it all, if we're talking about modeling agencies and, you know, pageants and, you know, school books, you know, Ghislaine Maxwell, there's reports that anybody who's ever complained about the fact that she's getting treated like a princess behind bars, you know, having time with puppies and having access to a Xerox machine and, you know, some special treatment, she's being treated well. Anybody that's complained about that, or maybe not anybody, but there has been a report that several of them have really faced consequences in jail for trying to speak up. One of them was even transferred to a different location because they spoke up behind closed doors. It's like you can't fight the machine if the machine is being written by the same people who are breaking down the machine. It's like we're in this loop. And, you know, I think we're kind of all waking up, but even that's very disorienting.
2: Right. And another issue that was explored had to do with immigration and how that comes into play.
3: Of course, because they're vulnerable.
2: So Representative Frost was speaking with one of the survivors, Rosa, and it was regarding her move to the U.S. for modeling. Again, this is the woman who testified that while Epstein should have been locked up, he was raping her. And the argument is that Epstein successfully exploited what they called a broken immigration system in order to facilitate and broaden his sex trafficking ring.
3: 100%. I mean, we've seen this countless times that he would take their passports and, you know, use these visas to get them over. And then once they were here, they were trapped and under his control because he would take their passports and whatnot. And of course they're tied to the modeling operation, which is involved as well on top of
1: exactly.
3: it.
1: Everyone's getting kickbacks. And again, to what end? Why is this some sort of a worldwide operation that seems to be really preying on young girls? I mean, to the extent that it's, you know, it's like seeing things now in color when you've always seen it in black and white. I can't unsee it. And I can't always connect the final dot, but I think we're so kind of being thrown so much detail right now and information that we're almost like forgetting the lead. We're like forgetting the plot here. So many women are like raising their hands saying, please, please, please. How many women are out there right now who are in the exact same circumstance and we're even aware of it and no one's looking back? Like it has to get better. And like the main players were just like marching them in and like, ooh, that was, you know, interesting, but legitimately nothing happens. Yet, you know, in the passport thing, Ghislaine Maxwell, her own passport, correct me if I'm wrong, we'll just do a fact check on this. Her own passport is at sea. It's not even really to a place. So Epstein Island had the benefit of being sort of this like sea location. There's an exact word for it, and we'll search for it during the break. So like there's something with the whole passport thing, generally speaking, which, how ironic, given where we are right now. With ICE and this and that. So it's like the immigration conversation is so prevalent now, yet it was being so misused if being traced in the Epstein files. So it's the same group of people this whole time making the same decisions.
2: We should look in. This is a very cursory search, so don't quote me. But what I'm seeing is Ghislaine holds triple citizenship in the United States, the United Kingdom, and France.
3: She's very fancy. She's very fancy. Well, coming up at the top of the hour, a newly unsealed Epstein note. The suicide note, it's raising a lot of disturbing questions. And handwriting expert Art Baggett joins us to break it all down. Keep it right here, True Crime Tonight.
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0: Welcome back to True Crime Tonight on iHeartRadio. We're talking true crime all the time. I'm Stephanie Leidecker here with Courtney Armstrong, Body Movin'. And listen, I have to say, I am very, very interested and curious about the findings of our upcoming handwriting forensics expert. Bart Baggett is here. He's been doing press everywhere discussing this very topic. Yeah. Obviously, the suicide note is kind of on all of our minds, and it would be a real context setter. None of us know the answers here, but Courtney, do you want to give us a little setup? Hi, Bart.
1: Yes, this is, we have been like tittering all day and texting each other. So as Stephanie said, Bart Baggett is one of the country's best known forensic handwriting experts. He is a court qualified expert witness, an author, and a founder of a school that trains forensic document examiners. So smart. Ooh, and Bart has also, I know, worked on major forgery and authentication cases all across the country. And the cherry on top of this impressive sundae, Bart is also the creator of Handwriting Wizard AI software. Welcome. We're so excited.
0: How about the fact that no one's learning handwriting anymore, Bart, in school?
2: It's going to kill my business.
0: I bet. You better. You're counting the days. We got to figure this out.
2: I got to tuck the money away now before they stop teaching kids how to write. It's going to be a disaster in 20 years.
0: We're working on it, man, but it is a sinking ship. Welcome. We're so glad you're here.
1: So the reason we have Bart is we really want to dig into, it was, in case you're catching up

0: job. The other part of it is, since I've been studying this since I was 14, I learned that handwriting is physiology. It's neurology. You can't fake it. Like, it's very hard for me to write like you and you like her, et cetera. And so sometimes personality traits are so overwhelming, they come through screaming like a lie detector test sometimes. And so I'm also very good at picking out certain personality traits such as moods and high self-esteem and paranoia and fear. So I think handwriting is just a brilliant projection of our physiology. And I've spent most of my life teaching and training and learning it.
1: Okay, I just had to say, we were going to submit our handwriting, and I didn't. I didn't have time. I'm so glad I didn't, because I'm not going to be under the microscope now. Like, I'm very excited. But when you first examined this alleged Epstein suicide note, what immediately stood out to you from a forensic handwriting perspective?
0: Yeah, so this story was quickly evolving, as a lot of these crime news stories are. So one of the challenges that we had was even getting a hold of Epstein's reliable handwriting. I mean, there's 10,000 documents and most of them redacted. So as I started talking to the different reporters, we kind of narrowed down these two notes that were allegedly found in his cell that are part of it. Now we believe that they were found in his cell. And my question was, you know, did the person that wrote note A write note B? Because there's not a lot of, that's really important. And then the second question is that writer the same writer that's found in Epstein's notebooks? And so it's kind of a two-part analysis. And so very quickly, I, as well as two other respected handwriting experts, decided that the writing was indeed the same writer. So somebody wrote both of these notes very expeditiously, very easily. There's no signs of forgery, no tremors. I mean, I've seen notes where people, before they off themselves, I've seen all kinds of notes. These are very naturally written. So nothing about it screamed, oh, this was traced, this was curved. One of the girls on the show that says, oh, it's so easy to forge. No, it's not easy to forge. It's not at all. A piece of paper and a pen, no. So these are definitely from the same writer. I know that. And based on what I've seen of what I think to be Epstein's, they do seem to be in his pen. And this really makes a lot of people mad, because they want to believe that the writing means he did or did not kill himself.
1: Right.
0: But I think they're unrelated. I think
1: because it was a year prior.
0: This is my point. So it's not like just because they were mad at me. Like, I can't believe you said this is authentic. You're terrible. Oh. You must be getting paid off by Bill Barr. It's like, no, I'm just doing my job.
2: By Bill Barr.
1: Well, I was wrong. I was wrong.
2: By the way, listen, I think it's interesting context, though. So this does speak to Jeffrey Epstein's headspace a year prior, right? Which seems like it was frantic. And can you read the emotion into this, Bart?
1: Ooh,
0: yeah, I think frantic is a great word. I think important to know that there should be a baseline. So if I had writing of when he was at his prime, we could contrast and say, oh, he said he's depressed. But I've seen a lot of people's writing that did actually take their life. And this is not a depressed person. This is not someone who's out of energy, who's end of life. This is enthusiastic. Mm. He has vanity. He has pride. He's got all these explanation points, which you might consider anger. But he's even has a sense of humor with the words. You know, he's got that phrase, what you want to do about it, you know, cry. Like there's a lot of him in there, and a lot of things that obviously people don't like about him. But remember, he was a successful guy. So when you see things like self-esteem is good, or he's got enthusiasm, or he's got pride and self-respect, these are things that I would expect for someone that's a multimillionaire.
2: Not to mention, he was so charismatic and convincing. Everybody in his path, which was the wake by which is like, you know, thousands of people at this point, the victims. Yeah, you know, he's that guy that can kind of, you know, sucker you in, allegedly.
1: Wow.
2: And Bart,
1: I'm stunned.
2: What an interesting tell, though. See, listen, we're collecting all the clues right now. This is a very important piece of the puzzle. So again, if those are separate events, is it possible that both things can be true? This is not his suicide note per se, but it is also an authentic note that was written by him. And, you know, if they're unrelated, then what is the point of this note?
0: Well, I do think that some context could be understood, because nobody really framed it for me very quickly in the last 3 days. There's this cellmate that he was in with a while, and it ended up in a book. That cellmate got moved away. He went to the private ward. And so then he got caught up in a four-felony murder trial for like 5 years. So his attorney is like, hey, this is gold. I'm not going to share this with the public. Maybe this could help me with my client down the line. So I think it's totally reasonable that he found it. It's in a note. I mean, very limited space in a jail. And then I didn't, of course, date.

0: but you could look at the ink and the stamps and you could find out when it was written if you had the equipment for it. Obviously, I didn't do that. So no, I think the story holds true. The question is, does this note itself mean I'm going to off myself? I just didn't buy that the content or the personality was ready. I mean, clearly you're going to be sad and you're going to have some thoughts of it. I even had the wild idea, like maybe he thought he was going to pretend to do it and then someone's going to escape him. Like, why would he write that about the choice of ending it all? But no, I've never referred to it as the S note. I just referred to it as the prison notes.
1: Wow. Right. And then not only write it, but then put it in a book where it wouldn't be found initially, right? Like, if you're going to write a suicide note, I would think you would leave it out in the open for somebody to find it.
2: That's a good point.
1: Not put it in a book. I don't know. I don't know. I just thought it was weird.
0: Yeah, generally when you have actual crime scenes, they're going to do something, leave a message, and then do that thing. This doesn't fit that. I've had a lot. It's interesting. I have a lot of clients, obviously a lot of civil clients and criminal, but you know, people are like, hey, I know my kid did not off himself. He was murdered. And I would say more than once, like 3 out of 4 times, like, no, your kid was depressed. Your kid did write that note. You didn't, you know, that didn't mean he didn't get murdered. But he did write the note because their handwriting looks so different. Like, that's not my daughter's handwriting. That's not my happy girl's handwriting. Well, no, she was on drugs.
2: This is your depressed girl's handwriting.
0: Yeah. So it's kind of me. I have to be the bearer of bad news of like, yeah, the story you want to believe is this. And that's what's going on here. People want to believe this one story because he's a bad guy. Like, we can agree he's a bad guy. But they also want to believe there's government conspiracy, which this note neither confirms nor denies whether or not that happened.
2: That's even more confusing now. So it's almost like it's 2 steps forward, 2 steps back, and we're kind of in the exact same spot, Bart. Oh, my brain's going to collapse.
3: Oh, my gosh. If you do not allow that to happen, and if you're just joining us, this is True Crime Tonight, and we're so excited to be joined by Bart Baggett, and he is just one of the country's absolute best-known forensic handwriting experts and court-qualified expert witness and very fancy and knows everything there is to know about handwriting analysis. I have a question. How hard is it to convincingly fake someone else's handwriting? Or actually, you already said that's hard. Like, why is that hard? If I were to take my time,
0: I'll give you some data so we don't have to guess. So we have a school called the International School of Forensics. We train people all over the world. Some end up working in government laboratories, and it's a cut 2-year school. So one of the final semesters, their job is to write a last will and testament. You need to convince me, the teacher, that that's really a will and testament. And so we have samples of people's writings. And every student throughout the last 20 years has chosen to type it and only do the signature. And I said, guys, I told you to write a will. They said, we tried. We all tried. It was too hard to copy the entire thing. Absolutely too hard in that person's writing. But they did a very good job on this signature alone if it was a short name. So I'm saying we've had hundreds of students try, and I can just tell you holographic wills are our easiest. Easy $8,000. Thank you very much. Like, that is an easy assignment because you have so many points of data and there's so much neurological evidence from the pen striations to the ink to the hesitations. If you give me a microscope and, you know, 20 minutes, I'll know if that person wrote it. But other cases, it could take, you know, 20 hours. That's the problem.
2: This is the craziest, exciting story.
1: It's incredible. This might take a few minutes, so I'm going to ask it now because I'm dying for this answer. Bart, before the show, you analyzed Stephanie and Courtney's handwriting. What stood out to you, and what did you think their handwriting revealed about their personalities?
2: No secrets, Bart. We are wide open. Yes, no, we should tell that Bart that said like one person was crazy. One of the two of us is insane, I think, in the break. So let's all just, you know, recognize that. I hear you.
3: I don't think so, Stephanie.
0: I find it hard to believe that anybody with your positions is quote unquote crazy. Like the homeless guys on Sunset Boulevard, like that's crazy. What I consider crazy, I think one of my most popular articles, like the 5 hell traits in handwriting or how to use Bart crazy, is that people are unstable. People are unreliable. So when you're dating or people that are single, like you want to avoid people. They're going to throw rocks at your car and, you know, cut your tires. Like you want to avoid that kind of crazy. So I was teasing both of you. I don't think either one of you crazy. And because handwriting isn't taught anymore in schools, you often get people under 25 years old that just haven't written in a while. So if you do ask them to write cursive, which I think Courtney did for me, it could be a while since she wrote cursive. And it's like riding a bike or ice skating after a long break. So I'm not really judging the symmetry or the beauty of it because it's not pretty like Stephanie's hand. Is it Stephanie? Is that right? Did I get that right?
2: Yes, yes, the crazy one. It's okay. You can say it.
3: No, you're with your handwriting is beautiful.
0: Well, I'm reading and it looks like Stephen. And I was like, I swear her name is Stephanie. I swear Stephanie. Beautiful handwriting. Beautiful handwriting. But again, the beauty is not. Yeah, the beauty is not what we're talking about. So we're really talking about certain individual micro movements would indicate a certain fear or a certain reluctance or a certain personality type. So, Courtney, you want to go first? Let me just throw some traits at you you can listen and respond. Because you have such big loops in the D&T, it means you're extra sensitive to personal criticism. And that sensitivity can be defended by two things. Sarcasm, which is hilarious. I love it. It's one of my favorite defense mechanisms. Or stubbornness, which is like, hey, I don't need you. I don't want to hear any, you know, things. You also can be secretive. You can be evasive. You can just absolutely not tell people what you're really thinking. Whereas Stephanie is too blunt. She tells people exactly what she's thinking. Like, I don't tell her a secret. Like, I'm sure you could keep one, but it's not your favorite.
2: I'm pretty good at it. No.
0: Yeah, you're just so transparent and honest. And I love that about her. And so it's not that you're completely, not that one person is better than the other. It's that there are different traits. For example, Courtney, high
1: self-esteem. They compliment one another.
0: Yeah.
2: But let me ask you a question. Because like in my experience, you know, speaking for on behalf of someone who hangs with Courtney, she is such an open book. Like you're a very open book, Courtney Armstrong, generally speaking.
1: Not secretive.
2: I think. Don't you think?
3: Or maybe you don't know.
2: I don't know. I want to hear what else
1: is all just a,
3: yeah. Maybe what? Maybe Bart is you know 10 years. But
0: don't confuse bubbly, nurturing, outgoing with not secretive. If she has a secret, if she has a private life
2: secrets,
0: that you don't know about. That's what I'm saying. Anyway, good self-esteem on both of you guys. I will tell you, I did make some interesting notes. Stephanie, your eye dots are so close to the stem, it indicates you have an exquisite eye for detail. And that has got to be one of the best qualities, especially in this crime genre, for sure. Get a little bit of a defiant streak going. Anyway, I pronounce you all in good mental health. If you want to, we have another segment, I hope, right?
3: We do. Yeah, so everybody stick around. Bart Baggett is going to be sticking with us and we're going to get back into forensic handwriting analysis, talk a little bit more about Epstein. Keep it here. True crime tonight.
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0: True Crime Tonight on iHeartRadio. We've been talking true crime all the time. I'm Steph, here with Courtney and Boddy. And listen, we have Bart Baggett here. He is breaking some really hot information, and we want to break it down quickly. Jeffrey Epstein, the note, the infamous suicide note that has appeared, you know, in recent days, we just had it analyzed. It's been widely debated. Is it a suicide note? Was it proof that, in fact, he did take his own life in the cell, despite many saying that the autopsy didn't really reinforce that? Or, yeah, was this guy at the end of the rope? And like, this is enough is enough. He wanted to be out of here. He's in the cruddy prison. We know those conditions were brutal. And maybe this is just proof that, yeah, in fact, he took his own life. It turns out it's a little bit of both, Bart. So maybe it wasn't a suicide note, but also it wasn't at the same time, but it is actually authentic. And Bart does this for a living in ways we cannot describe. The most interesting job imaginable. So, ladies, what do you think?
1: So scary, I want to know.
2: Actually.
1: What's that?
2: I said it's scary, actually. Like you can know so much about somebody from the way they handwrite. It's interesting.
1: So, Bart, like, are there handwriting red flags, something that would make you question whether a note was written naturally versus staged or under duress?
3: There's really two. You've conflated two questions. Duress would be something like someone's tied up in a chair and they're told to write something. That is really hard to identify. And I think you almost have to have some psychological training to make that happen. That's not common. What is common is, I think, in all the textbooks, literally is like there's 5 to 10 red flags of forgery. And they're like slow pen lifts, you know, people tracing. It's an art project. Think about going through mud in a bicycle. If you get too slow, the wheel wobbles, and the pen's the same way. Right. So if you go too slow, the pen wobbles, and under a microscope, that's called a tremor. You may not see it with the naked eye. So if you see all these things strung together, you're like, well, that's not a naturally flowing note. And therefore, you start going down the trail of forgery. And that's why it's the Epstein thing. There was none of those, quote, typical signs of forgeries. And you're saying, okay, yeah, but it's the government. They get the best forgers in the world. I guess maybe, yeah, sure. I haven't seen the original, but those red flags immediately start me thinking. And unfortunately, a lot of clients don't know those red flags. And I don't really want to tell everybody my secrets because I don't want forgers trying to fool me. But under a microscope, there are things that I can see that most people can't. And I go, ah. Kind of like a currency bill or a passport with a certain kind of UV light. I just understand that there's certain things that are really authentic. And even if you think, oh my God, this handwriting is so crazy, it may not be crazy because fast is fluid and fluid is hard to copy. And so either you get it similarly correct and you leave a lot of evidence like slow writing and touch-ups, or you do it really fast and you make your F backwards. So it's really hard to get it right.
0: Yeah, I think I've seen that too. It's funny though, and it's a really good point about confirmation bias. We were just talking about this also during the break. Mm-hmm. Yes, you know, you're right. People have a narrative, myself included, where you assume certain things and we have to be very careful specifically with this case. So I think it's such important. It's important information. It's a clue to this puzzle that we're all trying to solve.
2: Yeah, and
3: I think bias.
2: Please, I'm sorry.
3: I think bias is just kind of an interesting thing with expert witness. I was working on a case in Lake Havasu, Arizona, and they said, oh, the handwriting expert that works for the police, he always gets the answer the police want. Nobody respects him. Whoever hires him first, he gets that answer. And I was just so deeply offended because I probably lost a lot of money because I didn't have the opinion they wanted. And I don't get that $4,000. So I was like, oh my God, how can people be so unethical? So even in my office, I own a company called Handwriting Experts. I tell my staff, don't tell me the outcome they want. Keep the narrative, keep the drama away from me. Then our experts can analyze it without any narrative, without any story, come with the results, and then they cry or they celebrate. In this case, half the world's crying because Epstein wrote the notes.
0: Yeah. By the way, I will say this. That's so interesting. And number one, it does make sense because, you know, investigations information does get stored away. We talked about this the other night. So the fact that this note was in his cellmate's case files, okay. I still think the timing is suspicious, regardless. So that is my two cents. Question, speaking of suspicious, doesn't our handwriting kind of change? You know, is it possible, you had mentioned earlier that, oh, that's a depressed version of a person's handwriting or a happy version. Is that accurate? Because I do think it's common for people's handwritings to shift over the years.
3: Sure, great question. So a very common question, and we think it changes more than it does. The textbooks pretty much say if you can get between 3 and 7 years of a signature, you're in the right, you don't have to worry about it changing. But if you go from 17 years old to 84, now you've got a couple of levels of evolution. Now, from 0 to about 18, it changes a lot, so it's not really reliable. But once it sinks into physiology, and of course, assuming a kid has written and learned to write those 10,000 hours of writing class, when it really changes is with drugs, like heroin, cocaine, different drugs. It'll change the physiology. Oof. That's why you can't drive on those things, right? And then secondly, if you get Alzheimer's or Parkinson's, interesting study. This came out with an AI about Parkinson's. We, as a handwriting expert community and the medical community, was spotting Parkinson's 2 and 3 years before the medical community. And everybody knew that. This is a very common knowledge. Handwriting was a precursor. But now they have AI tools that can check the handwriting for Parkinson's very quickly. So it's always been this neurological link that has always been obvious to me, but some people still see it as like magic or hocus pocus, and it's not. And then finally, the last part of the question, as people get toward the end of their life with all kinds of health diseases, their handwriting shakes, just like their body shakes. Yeah. So if your grandmother's walking and barely walks, she can probably barely write. That makes my job harder. And of course, that's the majority of the last will and testaments, because a lot of people live a full life and then at the last hour decide to give everything to their housekeeper, or they don't. Right. That's the question.
0: How convenient. Oh, yeah. And I had also heard that if people write with a left slant, that means that they're cheap.
3: It does not mean they're cheap. Okay. Michael Jackson notoriously righted with a leftward slant, and it means he had some psychological abuse and introversion that he couldn't cope with, so he's emotionally stunted. So people that write leftward have emotional, I have empathy for them, but they're not going to be warm and like you guys and friendly and nurturing. The world isn't safe for them. So the withdrawal is the way. So if you had an abused child, they can't fight back. They're too tiny. They have to withdraw. And so literally their handwriting withdraws. The balanced people have pretty much a moderate to rightward slant.
0: Remember the bubble letters, ladies? When you used to write like bubble letters?
2: Oh, yes.
0: Did you guys used to trace your IDs? I hate to say this, but back in high school when you wanted to go into the bar, when you...
3: Are you admitting to be a forger?
2: I was an angel and I never did such a thing.
0: I was low-key. We did it at home. It was very common. Sorry, Mom, but you know, we would have to chalk our IDs.
2: Right. But what are like some things that people online usually get wrong when trying to analyze handwriting themselves? I obviously got this wrong. What do people, amateurs, usually get wrong?
3: I think you're trying to put on the forgery hat is they want to follow along with the CSI Miami with the shows.
2: Sure.
3: They end up just taking one letter and weighting it wrong. Like, the J is the same, so it must be the same writer. Oh, I found this D, which, by the way, there is a D in Epstein's old OLD, and it's not in any other handwriting. So that one difference means he didn't write it. So they don't have the ability to weigh what's significant and what's not. And then they also, with their eyes, they put too much emphasis on the form of the letter. But there's only a few ways to make an A. There's only a few ways to make a D. So it's really not one symbol. It's the speed, it's the connections, it's the flow of the ink, it's the margins. There's all these other things which you wouldn't catch. But man, that G is the same, so he definitely wrote it. I know 100%. My grandmother would not leave my will. She loved me more than my son. You get this crazy talk because they see one thing and they convince themselves it's true, but it's not.
2: I spend a lot of time on Reddit in the JeanBenet forums, and please, you don't have to say anything about this, but that is very much focused on one specific letter in the ransom note in like the JeanBenet ransom. So you're 100% spot on, and I even caught myself doing it. So yes, thank you for that. But listen, I want to shift for just a moment and get back to this analysis of my friends, okay? Because listen, I don't want the focus on me. I want it on these two. What else did you find from this analysis?
0: I would like... Yes, exactly. When can we ask questions about it?
3: I would like to hear
1: the expert. Let's hear.
3: There's two traits I didn't say about Stephanie yet, but I kind of held them because they're really interesting and they're probably nuanced enough to go into. One of them, I mentioned eye for detail, which is tremendous.
2: Yes.
3: The other one is persistence, which is a sign of someone who does not give up when they hit resistance or failure.
2: 100%.
3: That's a wonderful quality. Like that determination, persistence is... by far the thing that most successful people have. But the one thing that surprised me, and remember, you do follow rules, you're elegant, all that, but you have what they call in our books, my book specifically, the go to hell K. And this is why I wrote, I had you write the word monkey, because the K is exceptionally large. And so the technical word is defiance, the innate response to authority. Her feathers get ruffled. She gets big. She puffs up and she is not going to take it. And it's probably has to do with one of your parental figures. And you're like, I'm a grown woman now. I'm not going to be. So it's so if you see, so it's defiant. So I think you have to be in charge or at least not be the under the thumb of a domineering manager. I think you're not going to be happy that way.
0: Interesting. We all work in true crime, so like you have to sort of be a professional pest, right? The answer is always no. And like there's people just, you know, they get left behind. The victims are, people are needing information too. So, I mean, that's hopefully being
2: I can speak to the persistence thing. You're very persistent, like 100%.
1: All of the things, all of the things you said, Bart.
3: I love defiance. I have defiance. My girlfriend, she's a classical pianist. She has defiance. And we're laughing because no one will look at us and go, oh, they don't have tattoos. They have normal jobs. Mm-hmm. But there is an innate desire to make things right, to create a justice, right, sort of to fight back. And so without rebels, you wouldn't have America. We said, England, go away. Like there's a sort of beauty to being defiant. But the problem with me and you, Stephanie, is we don't always control when our feathers come out, someone pushes our button and we're like, oh, okay, now I got to fight. That's when you have to dial it back and go, okay. I'm a grown adult and I don't have to be defiant.
0: We're not going
3: to
0: take it anymore.
2: we only have a few minutes left, but I'm dying to know. Are there any Faye's fascinating cases that you've been involved with that you want to leave us with?
3: Yeah, I mean, there's a ton. If you go to the YouTube channel, I talk about in depth some of the cases there at the Handwriting Expert YouTube channel. But I will say that of the ones that are most fascinating involve crime or some of these famous stories like the JonBenet. But some of the ones that pull my heart are the ones where somebody wins their house back and their mom's car back. Like some of these things where they're just trying to get robbed. And that really moves me. But I'll leave you with the JonBenet. So my mentor, Phyllis Mattingly, worked in Colorado. And so she was the handwriting expert that was first called to the scene 30 years ago. And so I had this backseat sort of front row knowledge of like what's going on in those cases. And so years later, she had passed away. Of course, that is the biggest story of 1996 by any means. I was on a 3-day whirlwind and I ended up sitting across from Larry King at CNN, on the biggest show in the world at the time. And I'm talking about this ransom note. And they had got this guy named John Mark Carr. And they had the same situation as Epstein. They're like, if he wrote the note, then he must have murdered the child. Which actually was not A equals B. A is if he wrote the note, he was in the house. But you don't know if he murdered the child. And so everyone had this huge obsession with this note because if he did that, then he had to do that. And then it was fascinating. So I did the interview and it was just great. And I became the most famous expert in the world, blah, blah, blah. And then about 2 days later, I get a call. On my fax line. Remember things called fax lines?
2: Oh,
3: and couldn't
2: get
3: traced. I couldn't trace it. I can't prove it. I can't. You could tell me I'm a liar and I cannot prove it. John Mark Carr calls me, said, how did you know? I said, how did you know what? How did you know? I'll leave that for the next episode.
0: What?
2: Stop it.
0: Wait, no. Hard no.
2: Okay, I'm going to watch that Larry King episode immediately, like when we're done. I'm going to find it on YouTube.
0: Okay, so can we guess? Can we like guess? This is astounding.
1: I don't know. Or I like the cliffhang. I think that is well played myself. And I think we're going to just have to have
0: Let's go back to Courtney.
2: How did you know?
1: Very soon.
3: 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It's AI. 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Take a picture.
2: I want your handwriting. Test it out.
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0: No, we won't allow for it.
2: We won't allow that to happen.
0: The concert pianist, your girlfriend, we're starting a band. You know what? We needed a piano player. So finally, the band is coming together. It was so nice to meet you.
1: It was so great. 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
2: double T.
1: 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I am going to be doing that as soon as we log off of this show.
2: And
1: it was so fascinating. So, yes, sincerely, Bart, thank you so much. And until next time, because you cliffhung us well, keep it here. True Crime Tonight. We are going to be hearing from you. We've got questions. We've got talkbacks. We've got reactions. We've got cases. True Crime Tonight. We're talking true crime all the time.
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1: Welcome back to True Crime Tonight on iHeartRadio. We've been talking true crime all the time. I'm Stephanie Leidecker, here with Bodhi and Courtney, Taha, Sam and Adam, and a big thanks to Bart Braggett.
2: That was fun.
1: That was super fun. He is a great talker, and that's such an interesting part of the puzzle.
2: It is. And so many cases, too. Not just the Epstein case, but there's a lot of cases where, there's Nancy Guthrie, for instance, and ransom notes have been sent. I believe they're probably electronic emails and stuff. But in so many cases, ransom notes have been left. Of course, we were talking about JonBenet, that famous case. Anyway, I find all that too. Very fascinating.
1: Manifestos, even just to have a sense of the emotion like the timing of it. I find that so interesting that emotion can also be interpreted in handwriting samples.
3: Bart comes back for a manifesto talk, and then we can also figure out what was the end of that.
4: Yes, that
3: next
4: clue
3: time with JonBenet, because I'll be thinking about that.
1: Let's get that soon.
2: I'm going to be trying to put those puzzle pieces together.
1: Let's go to a talk back.
5: Hi, True Crime Tonight. This is April from Akron. I had two questions. One of them is, are there any updates on Travis Turner, the guy with the porn or whatever, and he escaped into the woods and he's God only knows where? And the second question is there any way that when Joseph Scott Morgan comes on, maybe Brother Dave can come on with him too? That would be awesome. Thanks. Bye.
1: Okay, that is so cute. Brother Dave is Joseph Scott Morgan's co-host.
2: That's right.
1: On Body Bags, and he's the best. And yes, that's a great idea. Dave, those guys are crushing it. They have their YouTube channel they're starting. Things are really, really looking good. And we encourage everybody to really check it out. And absolutely, he's KT VIP.
2: Right. Always welcome. And then Travis Turner, do we have an update on that one?
3: Oh, we do. And it's funny, when I heard the talk back, I was like, oh, he's someone I think about. I feel like we all kind of idly
2: about like last month or think I did.
3: Yeah.
2: Like, what happened to that guy?
3: So Travis Turner, he's a 46-year-old former football coach, which just means he was big in his community. And he's from Appalachia, Virginia. And he's been missing since back in November of 2025. So what happened was this guy, Travis Turner, he fled his residence as state agents were arriving to conduct a criminal investigation. Mm-hmm. And Turner is wanted on 10 felony warrants involving CSAM, child sexual abuse material, as well as the solicitation of a minor, going back to the fact that he was a football coach in high school.
2: Right.
3: For high school. So there's been a crazy manhunt, multi-agency, led by the FBI. The U.S. Marshals are involved. And despite the last official update, April in Akron, was back in March. And they have vetted over 178 international leads, authorities have no credible sighting.
2: And isn't he the one that ran off into the woods from his house?
1: Exactly. And it was
2: with
1: cold.
2: A shotgun or something?
1: Yes,
2: and
1: it was cold. Freezing.
2: It was November, right?
3: Mm-hmm. It was cold.
2: And
3: it was November. Ran out into the woods.
1: Yeah. And, listen, at that point, somebody has to be aiding and abetting, don't you think? We're just theorizing right now. There doesn't seem to be any.
2: He killed himself, and his body just hasn't been discovered. I think that's entirely possible.
4: I feel like it's probably the latter of the two, because if he's out there, how could someone find him and reach him? I mean, I don't know if he had his cell phone or anything along those lines, but it just feels a little questionable if he didn't have any way to contact people.
2: Right.
1: Yikes. He just sort of dipped, right? Didn't they just come by to, ask a few questions, if I'm remembering
4: correctly, right?
1: So,
4: yeah.
1: And then he just, basically peeled
2: bolted out.
1: Right.
2: Mm. Wow.
3: I find it interesting that they vetted over 178 international leads.
2: Mm-hmm. Probably
3: and maybe
2: from
3: that's
2: Mexico
3: common.
2: And Canada and whatnot.
3: Oh.
2: You know, like... from maybe even from Europe, like he took a plane somewhere. But, you know, those are for the thing is that he bolted from the house very quickly. I don't know that he would have time to grab his passport and money and cash and
4: do all of those things
2: to be able to pull this off unless, to your earlier point, he's got assistance, right?
1: You know, doesn't it always strike you as wild? You know, we talk about this so often, jurisdiction and how hard it is for authorities, you know, to sort of share information from different databases, right? We see this in, you know, maybe the databases for DNA, that's a widening net. But just from, you know, city to city or town to town sometimes even, but certainly state to state, that gets so complicated. And like, how is that possible that that hasn't been solved with all the talk about AI? You think that piece of this puzzle, the reciprocity of information, if somebody's on the lam, certainly somebody who's carrying a rifle in the middle of the night and being accused of, you know, sexual things, that seems like, you know, I feel like we don't do that necessarily all of the time.
2: I think a lot of those things country to country require certain treaties to have be in place. And I know that we do have like extradition treaties, for example, but I don't think technology has caught up with it, right? Mm. I know this personally from working with Interpol, right? Mm-hmm. So I know that I just don't think technology has caught up with the government or it's the opposite way.
1: And maybe that's
2: I don't believe
1: a good
2: the government
1: thing.
2: Has caught up with technology.
1: Yeah. Right. You know, maybe there is something good about that being slightly separated because, you know, again, maybe just all being this technology being in control of everything may not be the answer either.
2: I don't know.
1: Interesting.
2: Wow. So if you have any information on, you know, where this guy is, the U.S. Marshals Service is offering a reward of up to $5,000 for information leading to Travis Turner's whereabouts, and you can call the Virginia State Police at 276-484-9843 if you have any information. Collect that $5,000 and get this guy turned in, right? Let's go to a talkback.
0: I have a question regarding the Nancy Guthrie case specifically. It is my understanding that her daughter, Annie, allegedly asked her for a loan a few weeks before the murder. And haven't heard a lot of people talk about that. Don't want to say it, but most of these things I'm hearing are people close to them. Can you help sort that for me?
2: Yeah. Listen, you have to take everything you hear online with a grain of salt, right? For just a little setup, 84-year-old Nancy Guthrie, right? She was reportedly kidnapped from her home in the Catalina foothills in Tucson, Arizona, January 31st. It's been 100 days.
1: Wow. Unbelievable.
2: Despite the 100-day milestone that we just passed recently, investigators have, you know, they've assured the public that the case is not considered cold. Law enforcement is currently waiting on this long-term DNA analysis, attempting to trace the retail origins of the suspect's clothing and gear. And, you know, of course, they have to keep certain details confidential to avoid tipping off the abductor that they're getting close, maybe even. You know, and I think it's important to remember that just because you know, they're not having press conferences and there's no new information doesn't mean that the police don't have anything. There's a lot of things they just can't talk about. Now, when it comes to this alleged loan that people are talking about, again, you have to consider the source, right? I think there's such value in independent journalism and like YouTubers and streamers and whatnot. I think there's a lot of value there. Mm-hmm. But there's also a lot of bad things
1: danger.
2: Too, right? Because they're not held to standards that, you know, professional journalism is held to, right? They don't have to be vetted. Their peers don't have to, like, you know, look in and check, double check things. They can just say whatever they want,
1: right?
2: So consider the source. That's all I'm going to say about, you know, the loan. There's been no official, you know, acknowledgement of this loan. It's just being said.
1: Is that proof of anything?
2: Well, what they're saying is that because it goes bigger. What they're saying is that Annie and Tommaso, who are Savannah Guthrie's sister and brother-in-law, Nancy Guthrie's daughter and son-in-law, asked for a loan, and Nancy Guthrie said no, and that they somehow abducted her in retaliation to get this ransom money.
1: Over this loan, as if that wouldn't have been uncovered by now. You know the immediate source, and they were also really dragged through it, her family, in the media. So how is it possible that we have not found Nancy Guthrie? I mean, with technology being what it is, it's just so upsetting.
2: You know, the thing about the Annie and Tommaso connection is that, you know, they're the closest ones in proximity to
1: They dropped
2: their
1: her
2: mom,
1: off.
2: Right? Well, not only that, but Tommaso and Annie were among the last two to see her after having dinner the night she disappeared.
1: Yeah, so it's naturally to look into it. Yeah.
2: Of course. However, there are people online that they've made a lot of money on this case. Let's be real. Right. They've made a lot of money on this case. There's no information coming out. There's no value in camping in front of Nancy Guthrie's house at the moment, right? It's nothing's going on.
1: It's like a circus.
2: So listen, you're going to start making things up, period. And I'm not saying that's happening right now. I'm just telling people to be wary of it because
1: be
2: I
1: really
2: literally
1: wary of
2: have
1: it.
2: Seen it. Be very
3: well,
2: wary
3: and
2: of it.
3: Course, in the absence of any of knowledge course. Or facts, yes. people begin to fill the void. And once those things are said, whatever the thing may be, mm-hmm. they can become fact in later iterations. I mean, it's so much like a game of telephone. And I saw this thing, and then other people say it, and it's like, well, now I've seen five people say it. Of course it's true.
1: It's so true. Yeah.
2: Yeah, right.
1: Wow.
2: And so it kind of snowballs, and I think that's where we're at right now. There's vacuum of information, right? There's this void. So people start filling it. You get a hint of something, and then you can start connecting dots that don't exist. I have done it. You know, I've
1: we
2: done
1: all
2: those things.
1: Activated like it was a reality show, though. The whole country activated. It was sort of like we are finding Nancy Guthrie, you know, and like the intention being so right. Maybe that was ultimately more confusing. And, you know, this was one of those few cases where there was a public call for attention too. Mm-hmm. You know, remember, law enforcement really did encourage, you know, tips, et cetera. And, you know, we also were concerned about that because it can really slog the system.
4: Mm-hmm. I'd be
1: you know,
4: curious
1: the more
4: about
1: we can
4: all the
1: learn
4: people.
1: From this, the more we should.
4: I'd be curious about all the people that sent the ransom notes. Like, whatever happened to those people? Were they?
2: I don't think they were real.
4: Well, I mean, did they arrest people? Like, that was horrible.
2: No.
4: If you
2: there was
1: asked,
2: one guy arrested. Remember
1: Bart?
4: Oh, that's a good question. That's a good point.
2: They probably came electronically. I don't think they were handwritten notes. First of all, they were sent probably via
1: email
2: or
1: to TMZ.
2: Right. I don't think they were
1: not
2: real.
1: Not even to the family
2: don't.
1: Members. Who this gets a ransom note, not to the family
2: Listen,
1: members? Savannah,
2: I
1: you can find Savannah.
2: I have a lot of conspiracy theories in my mind about that stuff.
1: Yeah.
2: This was a moneymaker for a lot of people.
4: Oh.
2: A lot of people.
4: Wow.
2: The coverage.
4: Yeah. I can imagine. It's
1: It is interesting. Like there are certain things that are just in the news cycle and certain things that are not. And it's wild. And, you know, the more that I'm paying attention to it, and it's like there's no, it's not one source. I'm just saying kind of across the board, it's something we all have to just be looking out for and making sure you're looking in all directions because, you know, we are being fed a lot right now.
2: Oh, yeah. Well, and that's the other side too, right? Like mainstream media feeds us what they think we want to hear. Very sanitized information sometimes too, right?
1: Yep. Like or the very glorified, the hantavirus.
2: Yeah,
1: maybe that's the main thing at the moment.
2: The distraction stuff, right? The distraction materials. So, I mean, listen, like I said, there's a lot of value to independent journalism. I am a fan of it. I just sometimes get careful what you listen to. Look at your sources.
4: Good point.
1: Sometimes you need four sources.
2: Let's do another talkback.
4: Yeah, we have time for one.
6: Hey, true crime. You know, I just love Stephanie's laugh. It's infectious. I love it. I love that you got away and shared a little bit of that with all of us. Thank you so much. I know the subject matter is hard, true crime, but the fact that there's any laughing at all, it captured my heart. As far as breastfeeding and a law, you know, there isn't any, and it's not child abuse. It's control, but no judgment.
2: Ooh. Control. I just think 8 years old is just... That's too far along.
3: Yeah. But what about the controlling along. Mother? The controlling mother that has the 8-year-old.
2: Well, imagine because you're controlling the food, right?
3: Yeah. I'm gonna guess it's really not. It's a total supplement. Like even once every unless you're at a place where literally you don't have any food, it's a supplement. It's a comfort once you hit, you know, a year and a half or something in many cases. Let us say. So at 8 years old, they're probably out having hamburgers. They're close to growing out of Happy Meals by 8 years old. They're close to being done with the Happy Meals. And yet. Huh. So I agree.
2: That's a good one.
1: Thank you for the sweet words. Listen, tomorrow, Jared Ferrantino, the prosecutor himself, will be joining us. So he's going to be breaking down a couple of the cases that we talked about tonight, David included. If you have any talkbacks, make sure you send them in. Ladies, as always, the best. I will speak to you tomorrow. Yeah. Stay safe, everybody.
2: Bye. Good night.
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1: All right, so what could ruin a day of work for Billie Eilish? And by a day of work, I mean her performing, right? Well, she says if she sees someone out in the crowd not having a good time at her show, she will like, that will crush me. It'll just ruin the rest of the show for me because the entire time I'm trying to win them over. I'm trying to get them to enjoy themselves at my show. And I can see that. You know, that's like really nice on her end in the sense of like, I want everyone to feel amazing and I want them to be happy to be here. But sometimes you got to know, girl, people are there because they're there with their bestie and they just are being supportive or something. I don't know. Maybe it's like a boyfriend of a girlfriend and you're your girlfriend's favorite artist, but him, he's there to be a good boyfriend. So it's okay, Billy. Don't let it ruin your day. All right, Bruno Mars, Somber coming up on the way.
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0: 100.3 The Peak with Jackie, Tony, and Ryan in the morning. All right, I had a really random moment just happened to me. And of course, because it's in the middle of the night, this is what we do here. So the other day I was doing some cleaning, decided to put a movie on to keep myself company, wanted to watch The Mummy. It's just been a long time since I love that movie. Well, then all of a sudden I open up my news today and what do I see? Brandon Fraser is getting ready to work on Mummy 4. Yeah, he said that he's working really hard to get back into shape for the role. Oh my God, I didn't know that. He was so cute in that film. I love him. All right, coming up on the way, Huntrix and Walk the Moon next. Stay here.
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1: All right, that is Somber right there for you, who, by the way, getting ready to kick off a new tour. 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Yeah, Somber is not 21 just yet. That's wild. All right, Sabrina Carpenter, Outkast, coming up on the way. Hold on.
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Your home for Jackie, Tony, and Ryan, 100.3 The Peak. All right, if you're feeling like something sweet, how about some apple pie? Today's National Apple Pie Day. I would have thought it would have been in November.

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2: All right, if you are into SNL, the finale airs this weekend. Yeah, Will Ferrell is going to be hosting and Paul McCartney is the musical guest. This is Lifehouse, you and me.

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1: Okay, let me ask you this. Do you believe in curses? Apparently Kylie Jenner does. A very silly one, allegedly. Okay, so apparently the reason Kylie Jenner did not go to the Met Gala with Timothée Chalamet is because her boyfriend, by the way, who they've been to many events together, she was fearful of the Met Gala curse. Apparently, she thought that this would, she didn't want it to impact her relationship like the way it has other celebrities like Travis Scott. She did go to the Met Gala with him before their breakup. And I guess Katie Holmes and Jamie Foxx also went and they broke up. I don't know, but it's interesting. I wonder. All right, Sam Smith, Normani, Taylor Swift coming up next. Hold on.
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Your home for Jackie, Tony, and Ryan, 100.3 The Peak. 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
1: And did we just find the new, like, this generation's The Hills? Yeah, a new reality show is coming to Netflix, and it's called Calabasas Confidential. It's giving me Hills vibes. Very, very much. We'll see if it's any good. It's going to air at the end of the month. All right, this is Ella Langley. She's in Texas. Just

0: talk about.
1: 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All right, that is Madonna with Sabrina Carpenter right there, who, by the way, Sabrina just celebrated a birthday a couple days ago. If today is your birthday, happy birthday. Hope you have a great day celebrating. Officially just started your birthday. You actually share it with a lot of celebrities. I didn't realize how huge the list was for May 13th. Crazy. Okay, so listen, Morgan Wallen, Robert Pattinson, Stevie Wonder, former NBA player Dennis Rodman, Stephen Colbert, late night talk show host, rapper Pusha T, Darius Rucker from Hootie and the Blowfish. I mean, that's a lot of people celebrating their birthdays today. So again, if it is your birthday today, happy birthday. Coming up on the way, let's do some Alex Warren and then Katy Perry next. Hold on.
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It's Natalia. 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
1: Well, why are Ben Affleck and Matt Damon being sued over one of their movies that was really, really good? I'll give you the full story in two songs. Stay right here. It's Timbaland, One Republic.

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1: All right, did you see the movie The Rip? This was the movie starring Ben Affleck, Matt Damon. It was on Netflix. It's about these two Miami-Dade police officers who find $20 million in a cartel house. Well, now two law enforcement officers in Miami-Dade Sheriff's Office are suing Ben Affleck and Matt Damon's production company because they're saying, hey, this story was about us and your movie said it was based on true events, but you're painting us in a really bad light. And so we're suing you for defamation. Here is the deal. Okay, listen, maybe I'm a little biased because I love Matt Damon, Ben Affleck, but your names were never said in this movie. Your photos were never showed. They said it was like inspired by true events. I don't know. I feel like they might not have a case. I feel like they're like, you know, aiming for the fences. We'll see if they get any money out of this, but I don't think so. If I was a judge, I'd be like, ta-da, case dismissed. But that's just me. All right, coming up on the way, Shaboozy and Natasha Bedingfield next.
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1: Well, Taylor Swift and Travis Kelce hit up another wedding before their wedding, which is a few months away. Yeah, one of Travis's friends got married in Greece, and they were dancing the night away, according to reports. I heard you.

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1: Hey, that is Bruno Mars for you right there. What's going on? This is Natalia hanging out with you. Appreciate you having us on. You know what my toxic trait is, or at least my toxic trait to myself is, I will save a ton of Instagram food videos, like things that I'm going to make at the house. Here's what I'm going to do. It never happens. I never go back to those videos. I think I'm going to make it and then I don't. Same with workouts. I'll be like, oh, I'm going to do this workout tomorrow. And then I never go back to it. All right, coming up on the way, let's do the weekend and Somber next. Hold on.
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100.3 The Peak with Jackie, Tony, and Ryan in the morning. Well, hey, if you ever want to reach out to me, I'm on Instagram. Of course I'm on Instagram. I just told you about my toxic trait on Instagram, saving videos. Hit me up. I would love to hear from you at Hey Natalia, HeyNatalia. Let me know where you're listening from, and I will do my best to shout you out in the middle of the night. All right, let's keep it going. This is Somber. 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

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Sometimes I wonder if Taylor will drop another album before going out on tour, right? I think so. That might be her new thing. I had a

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0: 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And there's more coming up in minutes.
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0: and flowers. 100.3 The Peak. Good morning, 6:03. Welcome to Wednesday. It's Jackie, Tony, and Ryan.
1: How do I do this? All right, we'll get the business out of the way first. You're getting dressed for 91 degrees. Plenty of sun. Yes, we have Boots in the Park tickets all morning long. The two-day passes, the ones that you want. And on today's World Cocktail Day, I may have to start early because it's Top Gun Day.
0: Oh, I thought on my way to work.
1: Oh, you didn't know, did you?
0: I didn't.
1: Oh.
0: I know, I didn't either.
1: Oh, no, no, no, you two.
0: I just felt like I had the need for speed on the way.
1: Did you
0: feel it? I did.
1: Oh, yet here. Okay.
0: And I went 3 miles an hour faster.
1: I almost thought this was the new May the 4th be with you. But you two have...
0: Hold on.
1: A little bit relieved, a little bit disappointed. Can't decide which way.
0: Love me some Top Gun. And this would, I believe, be the 40th anniversary of the release of the original movie.
1: It sure is. I don't know if I'd go counting decades.
0: It sure is. That said,
1: let it be.
0: It's no May the 4th be with you.
1: Oh.
0: I mean... I love some Top Gun.
1: Listen, in this world, you gotta look for the happy. I'm trying to hand you some happy today.
0: Sure.
1: Mine will come in the form of, oh, wait a minute, it's National Crouton Day. Holy.

0: Rolling in the Deep, 100.3 The Peak. Good morning, 614 with Jackie, Tony, and Ryan.
1: All right, so you're getting dressed for plenty of sunshine and again around 91 degrees by this afternoon.
0: All right, coming up, first round of The Dish. Music on the way for you in about 90 seconds from Taylor Swift. And here's a peek at traffic.
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2: You went to JCPenney to find those summer fashion staples, like shorts and tees from A&A in St. John's Bay. 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

0: 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This is the Daily Dish.
1: All right. So a federal judge has denied Blake Lively's request. Her legal team. Yeah, it's not over yet. Her legal team. Let me go back in case you're luckier than the rest of us and have avoided this. So the Justin Baldoni, Blake Lively trial settled out of court. And there was no monetary compensation, okay? So they settled. But her legal team has a separate issue where she is seeking attorney's fees and damages for it's a small part of the lawsuit. I'm so mad that I kind of know this. And it all hinges on a statute, right?
2: Uh-huh.
1: So this all started where she filed basically a workplace harassment suit is what it was.
2: Right.
1: She did it in California. It was for sexual harassment, okay? Now, a lot of those were thrown out. However, she claims that Justin Baldoni's counter lawsuit was retaliatory. That's what this little tiny part is about, okay? Now, I say little tiny. Her legal team was going for nine figures at least. Yesterday, the judge, her legal team asked to file more evidence. Judge is like, nope, quiet. I don't want to hear a word from anyone else anymore. The judge will no longer be accepting any sort of evidence, any sort of, hey, yeah, but nothing. So that means this judge is going to rule very, very quickly. He may give her some money. He may not. But he doesn't want to hear a darn word out of anyone else's mouth that is tied to Blake Lively or Justin Baldoni.
2: So the judge is all of us, basically.
1: Absolutely. So when the judge rules, it will be based on what evidence was filed with the initial lawsuit, what hasn't been thrown out. Whatever is left is what the judge will rule on. So that's what that means. Now, both Blake Lively and Justin Baldoni, besides the fact that their attorneys are out there saying, no, this was great for us, have both said that it ends with us, remains, quote, a source of pride, and reaffirmed their support for domestic violence survivors.
2: Okay, all right, guys,
1: if you say so. A legal loss for Tiger Woods. His attorneys are not happy. A Florida judge has ruled against the fight to keep his pharmacy records from leaking. Now, he's in a Swiss rehab clinic. It's a 90-day intensive treatment. Tiger's legal team, they're going to file a restraining order to keep the pharmacy records from going public. They said last month in their filing that, you know, Tiger has a constitutional right to privacy. Judge is like, I don't know. I don't think so. So what this means is we're going to see it. Now, his breathalyzer, I think, was 000s. There was nothing there. So it's all going to be in what Tiger is prescribed.
2: Mm-hmm.
1: Now, if you want something to compare it to. Well, he refused a urine sample. All right. So he knows there's something in there. Now, back in 2017, you know, when he had another DUI, his toxicology report revealed five pharmaceuticals in his system at the time. He had some THC.
2: Okay.
1: Had some Ambien.
2: All right.
1: Some Vicodin.
2: Well.
1: Some Xanax.
2: Okie dokie.
1: And something called Dilaudid.
2: Oh, really?
1: That's a heck of a... I don't know how somebody is still breathing with all of that. I mean, that's insane. Now he's had 7 back surgeries since 2014, and that's kind of what his legal team was arguing. They're like, look, this guy lives with immense physical pain 24/7, and, you know, they fought to keep it under wraps. That's not going to happen. All right, so the world is collectively worried about Demi Moore. She was on the red carpet for the Cannes Film Festival, and certainly looking very, very different than she did last year when she was promoting The Substance. Whether it's Ozempic, whether she's just going through a stressful time. They're actually saying that while people are assuming, you know, she's taken massive amounts of Mounjaro, the truth is they say she is really, really struggling with Bruce Willis and watching his decline. That she has been very involved helping his wife and his kids with his new wife and her daughters through all of this. and that it has really taken a toll on her mentally. She's struggling. That's what people close to her are saying.
2: I can understand that, but some of those pictures are, I mean, you know, you should... Somebody close to her should at least express concerns. How about that?
1: She has had, she's had ups and downs in her weights. And again, she's 63 years old. It's hard to say what is going on with her. And, you know, the speculation probably doesn't help anything. All right. A couple notes. Queen Latifah has a new job as a coach on The Voice. So next season's four coaches are Kelly Clarkson, because she was out of a job, you know, by quitting that talk show. Now you got Queen Latifah. You have Adam Levine. And you have country singer Riley Green will all be spinning around in their red chairs on the next season of The Voice. Also, Disney has announced that the third Camp Rock film with Jonas Brothers, you'll get to see it in August on Disney Plus and the Disney Channel. No exact date, but they have narrowed it down to a month at least. Finally, in the Daily Dish, if you are missing Ted Lasso, Actually, you may know this. When's the next time the El Paso Locomotives are coming to town?
3: They've already been here this season.
1: Team. Will they come back again? Because if they do, we will get to see Danny Rojas.
3: That's true.
1: Football
3: is life.
1: So, again, if you watch Ted Lasso and you love the character of Danny Rojas, just know that Christo Fernandez is now chasing his dream. And he said it is to be a professional soccer contract. So he has signed on with the El Paso Locomotive FC.
3: Yep.
2: Did you catch a glance of him at all?
3: No, he wasn't there. He tried out during the off season, and they didn't immediately sign him. And it wasn't until like yesterday or the day before that they actually full on signed him. So they've been here twice without him, unfortunately.
1: Are they going to come back?
3: Not scheduled at this
1: not
3: point that I'm aware of.
1: Right,
3: we have to go there.
1: Oh, that's disappointing. I thought they were going to bring Danny Rojas to us. Apparently they're not. The club says that the deal is going to stay private. It is still pending league approval, but he could make his debut, obviously not here, but later this month. So congratulations to him. That is your Daily Dish brought to you by Burning Bush CBD, family owned, locally grown right here in the South Valley. You can shop now. 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
2: It is 6:31. Jackie, Tony, and Ryan, first chance at prizes. That's coming up for you here just about 10 minutes away. Nickelback on the way, and Harry Styles next.

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1: And while you're dialing 505-299-PEAK, if you want to win things like, oh, I don't know, Boots in the Park tickets, maybe some Billy Idol tickets, maybe some Machine Gun Kelly tickets, Darius Rucker, Sesame Street Live, and more, for the Wheel of Roses, I would like to regale you at 6:42 in the morning with the most popular cocktails in the U.S. Would anyone like to guess?
4: Most?
1: Just one.
4: Margarita.
1: So margarita's number two on the list. Number two. I was a little surprised by number one.
4: Espresso martini.
1: Ryan, listen. You cannot be trifled with when it comes to your cocktail knowledge. However, that's number three, Ryan.
2: Oh.
1: Number three.
2: Let's see.
4: Let's see.
2: Just a regular
1: one
2: martini?
1: One of your old favorites is on here, right? Regular martini, Tony, is at number seven.
4: Rum and Coke.
1: I can barely say martini.
4: Cosmo?
1: Not a...
2: An really? Old-fashioned.
1: Tony, you have guessed the number one cocktail
2: There's your boy!
1: In all of the U.S. An old-fashioned. That just tastes like a fire. And yeah, I don't love it.
2: It is fuel.
1: It tastes like someone's fireplace, and I don't love it. But I also drink tequila straight, so what do I know? Don't listen to me. Yeah, number one on the list is an old-fashioned. Number two is a margarita, which I still say Tony makes the best margarita. Number three, an espresso martini. Four is a mojito. Moscow Mule, number five.
2: Oh, I forgot about the Moscow Mule.
1: Absolute favorites, and I still say is so underrated, even though it's on the list. It's number six, a Negroni.
2: Oh, it's a the first taste, you're like, and then after a couple more sips, you're like, this is good.
1: It's delicious. Yeah. Martini is number seven. Manhattan is number eight. I don't understand the difference between a Manhattan and an old fashioned.
4: I don't either.
1: Pina colada is number nine, and I love that for all of us because I think we all love it, whether we'll admit it or not. And a whiskey sour coming in at number 10. I just can't believe that's number 10, and Midori sour is nowhere on this list. Don't sigh a Midori sour.
2: No. I'm not sighing.
1: Everyone loves Midori. You just don't admit it.
2: I will say that outside in out of the Negroni, I'm not hearing a drink on there that I would head towards. An old fashioned that's a risky drink right there.
4: Yeah.
2: And there are people that get all, you know, gotta have the round ice cube. You gotta have the, What's wrong with you and, I heard you were the martinis.
1: No, don't do it. You can still taste the olives.
4: No. Oh, yeah. Again, I like olives, but I don't need any olives or olive juice in anything.
1: Please
4: alcohol-y.
1: Don't say that. Please move on. We have to move on past the martini. It's not the martini. It's me, but I still can't talk about it.
2: Okay.
1: And I still can't talk about it.
4: I do enjoy a gin fizz.
1: Oh, absolutely. Gin is underrated.
4: I like a nice spritz of some sort.
1: Did you ever go through an Aperol spritz phase?
4: I don't love Aperol because it's very bitter on the back end.
1: I'm surprised that you didn't embrace it anyway.
4: But I do. There are a few other spritzes that I enjoy because they're fancy.
1: That's one of the ingredients, right? Aperol and a Negroni.
2: I'm a vodka soda guy. That's it. I don't need all the extra stuff. I don't need the spritz or the whatever else.
1: I don't believe anybody who says they don't love pina coladas. I don't
2: like pina coladas.
4: And a Mai Tai?
1: I don't love Mai Tais. Really?
4: Love it. Get my mouth.
1: That just tastes like you're in a hurry to drown the pain. Or is that a hurricane?
4: Well, the hurricane is, I thought, more of a, isn't that like a green situation?
1: I thought it was blue. No, the bright green stuff, that's Midori, and I love it. I don't care what anyone says. It tastes delicious. It tastes like a Jolly Rancher, and I just don't believe anyone who says that when they first tasted it, they didn't go, oh, my gosh, it's delicious.
4: The Mai Tai is basically like pineapple juice and some black rum.
1: Sure.
4: So it's a yellow and black.
1: I think we've given World Cocktail Day our all. There you go. I mean, on a Wednesday, it feels a weird day to
4: Ryan
1: celebrate.
4: Wants a spritz.
1: You do what you need to do. It's 6:47 in the morning. God, we gave there's 5 minutes.
4: There's some juice in them. It counts.
1: Some vitamin C.
4: Yeah.
1: Basically a breakfast beverage.
2: I'm good without. I maybe an old fashioned if that's the only drink on the menu. Outside of that, was Midori sours that you used to drink?
1: My 20s were exciting when I knew Midori was.
2: Also, the sugar.
1: Love it so much.
2: The sugar. Listen, I love sugar. Don't get me wrong. If you put sugar on something, there are good odds that I'm going to go ahead and consume that, except when it comes to cocktails. And I don't know what it is. Pina colada? Ugh.
4: Oh,
2: it's coconut juice or whatever
1: delicious.
2: In that. I'm out.
1: All right, well, thanks for that hot take.
2: Yeah.
1: I wasn't going to force any of these on you. I'm just giving you the most popular ones. I was a little surprised.
4: You can force some on me. All right with it.
1: You're a little more picky than you're willing to admit.
4: I will tell you that my standard is Jack and Diet.
2: Mm-hmm.
4: But when it gets warmer out, I like a nice spritz. I like a nice gin fizz, something more light, refreshing. Sometimes I'll do a Jack and Ginger, which makes it a little more.
2: Yeah, look at him,
1: Ryan.
4: Yeah,
1: can I say this is someone who again tips? I sip tequila straight. Have you ever tried water?
4: No, I've been trying to quit that a long time.
1: Who needs that hydration?
2: It's got to make room for the other drinks.
4: There's water and ice. That's in a drink.
2: 505-299-7325. 299-PEAK. Must be 18 or older. Cannot have won anything in the last 30 days. And a reminder that you do get what the wheel lands on. You may have your heart set on one prize. The wheel could say nah. Or it may reward you with that. Good morning, the Peak. Hi, how are you this morning?
5: Good, how are you?
1: We're good. What's your name, sir?
5: Michael.
1: Hi, Michael. Welcome to the show. How's your morning treating you so far?
5: Doing pretty good. How are you?
1: Good. I'm okay. I'm all right. Not too bad here. Guys, how are you?
2: Yeah.
4: Great.
1: All right. Everyone's good. We've all checked in on each other, which is the right thing to do. Now let's get Michael prizes. Let's spin the wheel of prizes.
2: So Jackie, a martini just...
1: No, Tony, God, you're just saying it for evil, and we all see you. How dare you? And do this during Michael's moment. How dare you? Michael, congratulations. I'm sorry, Tony, trying to ruin it for you. You've got some Darius Rucker tickets.
5: Awesome.
1: All right, hang on.
2: Hold on, buddy. Don't go anywhere.
1: Don't say the M word anymore.
2: Okay. All right, I'm so sorry.
1: Oh, and the O word?
4: O word.
2: M would be the one I uttered a few minutes ago. Yeah. O would be olive.
4: Oh, olives. Yeah. All olives or just the black olives?
1: I can still taste the juice.
4: Or the green ones.
1: Awful.
2: Coming up, your next chance of prizes. That's in about half an hour when we do Dad Joke of the Day. There's music on the way for you in a few as well. It is Jackie, Tony, and Ryan at 6:51.
0: This is Jackie, Tony, and Ryan, and there's more coming up in minutes.
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1: All right, first things first, I want you to make sure you check the mailbox today for what I can only assume is 10 to 12 graduation announcements. Graduation season is here. Well, I mean, officially APS starts next week, but you know what I mean.
2: Trying to think of how many we've received so far. Five.
1: Ooh. Oh. 1, 2, 3, 4, 5.
2: Oh, goodness.
3: I got one.
1: Tony, did you know that your nephew is graduating?
2: I did, yes. Okay, I actually did, yeah. I talked to my sister.
1: Hold on.
2: That one was not a surprise.
1: Okay, because I was...
2: Not a surprise.
1: I realized that I put that one on the counter. I wasn't even sure if you've seen. You're not the open the mail kind of guy.
2: Mm-mm.
1: Wasn't sure if you knew that. All right, good. I'd hate for you to miss that one.
2: Yeah.
1: Imagine your sister may have some feelings about that. Ryan, how many graduation announcements you got?
3: Just one.
2: Just one. Yeah.
3: I also don't get the mail, so there's that.
1: All right, yeah, but a lot of them don't necessarily mail them anymore. It depends. I got two that were text to me, which were fine, and then three came in the mail.
2: Okay.
1: Yeah, they're breaking down. So next week kicks off with APS. Congratulations to all the graduates. We're proud of each and every one of you.
2: I remember back in the days of yore, mail was the only way you could send those bad boys out. My parents made me sit down with a long, lengthy list of people that I had to address them to. And I remember getting about 15, 20 in and just sliding them in a drawer. And I don't think the rest of them went out.
1: I don't even know if my parents sent out the announcements. I was such an oops kid. I don't even know if they did that. I don't even know if they bought the announcements. I remember graduating at UNM. I remember my brother being there, my sisters being there, and then we had dinner at Los Cuates, and that's it. I don't remember like big gifts. I don't remember any of that.
2: Did you do senior photos?
1: Yes.
2: Okay.
1: I did.
2: Because that was usually part of the package was you could purchase, I mean, at least at my high school,
1: they did it different at La Cueva back in the day. It was part of the school pictures. It wasn't part of it, like a whole senior package. But we did end up doing some. I chose a very unfortunate Gap orange jacket. I don't know why. To this day, I don't know why I did it. It's bad.
2: I don't think I've ever seen that photo
3: interested to see.
1: No,
3: that.
1: It's fine. We're going to leave it alone. Thanks.
2: Okay.
1: Yeah. Neither of you were invited to delight your eyeballs with my senior photo. Okay.
2: All right.
1: Anyway, back to these graduates. Congratulations, everybody.
2: Coming up, Dad Joke is on the way for you in about 15 minutes. Music on the way from Gautier next on The Peak.
0: You're waking up with Jackie, Tony, and Ryan, and there's more on the way in minutes.
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10: This is Jana Kramer from Wind Down with Jana Kramer. Hey, quick question for the parents listening right now. 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Can I have Lingo Kids, please? And here's the thing. Lingo Kids is the number one entertainment platform for young kids with more than 4,000 interactive games, songs, and shows. Astronaut.

0: Mars and I Just Might, 100.3 The Peak. Good morning, 7:15 with Jackie, Tony, and Ryan.
1: All right, so you can dress for a lot of sunshine by this afternoon and 91 degrees.
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8: This is a quick dish with Jackie, Tony, and Ryan.
1: All right. Well, some shows that you can, you know, you can kind of relax with. Sink into Nick Lachey hosting the fourth season of Perfect Match that starts streaming on Netflix today, because nobody relaxes us like Nick Lachey.
0: Yeah. All right.
1: Now, by the way, if you don't know what that show is, if you love Love Island or Temptation Island or that Too Hot to Handle, that's where the cast-offs from those shows go to find, get it, their perfect match, mm-hmm. Get it, another world. Also, on Amazon Prime, you can start watching Off Campus. It's based on the book series. You may end up loving that. Another announcement that Queen Latifah is joining the Voice as its fourth coach. So Kelly Clarkson, Adam Levine, country singer Riley Green, and now Queen Latifah. And then finally, Disney has announced that the third Camp Rock with the Jonas Brothers will arrive in August on Disney Plus. Now, they didn't say what day.
0: Sure.
1: But it's going to be there in August. So we've narrowed it down to a month now.
0: All right. Very exciting stuff. Coming up next, it is your chance to win not only Boots in the Park tickets, but we have other prizes for you to select from as well with the dad joke of the day. No pressure over there.
9: Oh, it's always pressure.
0: All right.
9: It's fine.
0: That's coming up right after the Backstreet Boys, 100.3 The Peak. Yeah.

0: This is 100.3 The Peak, and they are Jackie, Tony, and Ryan.
1: All right, happy Boots in the Park week to one and all. We have your two-day passes, your chance to win coming up. Today is Ryan's day for dad joke of the day. That ought to be some fun, right? Yeah! Woo!
2: A lot of pressure, man. People are dying for those tickets. They just want them. Okay. I know.
1: Because people need to have fun.
2: Sure.
1: Ladies and gentlemen, may I present to you the study of the day. It's a real downer for, 57% of people who say they have zero fun in their life.
3: Zero fun?
1: Yep. Zero.
2: Well, hold on a second here, party hat, finger guns, dude. You're constantly fun, Ryan. Remember Fun Bobby from the TV show Friends?
1: I remember Fun Bobby. Uh-huh. Yeah, when they took the fun away.
3: Yeah, but I'm not fun like that. I can be fun all the time.
1: Ryan, what are you running from?
3: I'm not running from anything.
1: Oh. So according to this new study, people say that they are now chasing fun, that they are having so little fun in their lives, that they're doing things they never thought that they would do just to see if they could get that spark back. 57% of people. But now, people say it's because A, they don't have time. B, it's too expensive to do anything.
2: Ding, ding, ding.
1: Eating out, you know, going, traveling, all of that is too expensive for most people now. So that takes some fun away. Also, people say that hobbies, they're not, they can't find any fun ones.
2: There's no sugarcoating it. The ridiculous cost of everything right now is sucking the fun out of existence for a lot of people. I was reading a separate study where 40% of people say they can't take a summer vacation because of the cost of everything. I mean, that's the biggest one. I find fun in things like gardening and creating a veggie garden.
1: Oh, no. Here
2: that's fun.
4: That was expensive. What are you talking about?
2: Oh, that.
4: I mean,
2: yeah, but it's going to pay off in the end, Ryan. My potatoes are already starting to sprout.
3: Is it?
1: Yeah, there was a whole thing that came out this morning that tomatoes cost four times more than they did last year, yeah. And that lettuce is twice as expensive as it was. So, yeah, I'm hoping it'll pay off. I am. But I can't tell you. I don't know if that's fun per se. I'm trying to think of what is fun, but I'm lame. I think it's fun to scroll through TikTok, and I think it's fun to clean. I don't know if I'm the person to ask. I think it's fun to walk down the street and, you know, go to the bar that's close to our house. That's fun. But even then, I'm just sitting there. I'm not doing much.
2: But sure, but it depends on who your company is and everything else, and you have a couple beverages. That's fun. We had fun last Friday night.
1: Okay, so my friend's she wants to do like a standing game night. Right, oh. Like she wants a once a week standing game night.
2: Fun Bobby's making noises.
1: And
2: over
1: I
2: there,
1: thought, right? You're awfully judgy for someone who's fun all the time, Ryan.
3: Look, my family and I go through this all the time. I don't. If we want to get together and have some drinks, that's fine. I don't know why we have to involve board games.
1: Why not?
3: Well, oh, they tried to get me to do play Mario Party together. That is video games is a solitary thing.
1: Okay, well then try something that isn't a video game.
3: I don't want to play Candyland either.
1: Okay, I never play Candyland.
3: I don't understand why we have to involve competition in things.
1: She doesn't want it to be the same game. She wants it to be a different game, like someone brings a different game every week. I thought, okay, I might be able to do that, right? I can do that. Not a lot of people plan their fun too around drinking too. So now you've got to start, you know, figuring out gatherings and fun activities based on everyone's expectations of fun.
2: So is game night not going to have drinks involved?
1: Well, you're getting stuck in the details. I don't know. Uh-huh. It remains to be seen. I'm just trying to see if people really want to do a whole game night. And there's seven people that she has on the list, seven groups. I mean, it could be a pretty hefty game night. And then there are a lot more people going out doing trivia nights and game nights at local establishments. So there's something like, you can do that. That could be some fun.
3: Yeah, I do like a trivia night.
1: They're also saying that one thing that, it's 57% of people. That's a lot of people. is it one of the best things you can do, even if you don't think it will work, right? To kind of cheer you up, to put you in a good mood. And when you look at Ryan, who is arguably, although running from things all the time, running does tend to make you in a better mood. Getting out and walking. They said just go walk for 20 minutes and your mood will increase by a lot in a little bit of time.
3: We have a 10,000 foot mountain right there. Hiking is free.
1: Look at him. Look at him.
2: If you're going to hydrate, that's not free. You got to take some water with you.
3: I never. I know they don't say that, but I never take water.
2: I just love that you ignored him. You're not hydrating when you go out there? What's wrong with you?
3: Longer ones, sure, but if I'm only out for 4 or 5 miles, yeah, I'm probably not going to. Mm. I don't need the weight on my back.
2: All right.
1: Again, we're all in a fun drought. Well, everyone except Ryan. And right. These are just a couple things you can do that may be more affordable for the average person. So walking, free. Exhausting, but free. And then, you know, game night. I make game of it for free.
2: Sure.
1: Usually.
2: I mean,
1: okay, you audibly sighing while saying that you're the most fun person on the planet. Yeah. I don't know if that's doing what you think it is.
3: Last year we got invited to a house gathering or whatever. They had the audacity. I'm not 10 feet inside that door. They handed me a pot and a paintbrush. Ugh. Why do I have to involve arts and crafts?
1: When did that happen to you? That happened to me.
3: Oh, don't even get me started.
1: All right.
3: I think that's more prevalent than you think.
2: Well, speaking of fun, we want to send people on their fun, merry way to various events around the city of Albuquerque, including the funness known as Boots in the Park. Is funness a word? No, but I think it encompasses Boots in the Park. 2 days out of Balloon Fiesta Park with live music and more. Or we'll send you to the fun known as Sesame Street Live. Those are your choice.
1: Free fun options.
3: Yep. I love it.
2: All right, but only if Ryan can make Jackie laugh with the fun dad joke of the day. Now, if he can, 505-299-7325-299-P. Go ahead.
3: All right, I went cowboy themed because it is Boots in the Park.
1: Okay, all right.
3: Is involved.
1: Sure.
3: Jackie.
1: Yeah.
3: A 3-legged dog walks into a saloon and says, "I'm looking for the man that shot my paw."
1: Why is the dog talking?
2: Oh, okay, I told, paw. See, and I told
3: paw.
2: Him, no. I
3: instead
2: told
3: of,
2: that.
1: Oh, my shot father. My paw?
3: Paw.
2: Paw. Let me
1: like
2: out,
1: his paw?
2: Let me busy out like, the phones.
3: Yeah.
2: Let's see, we won't be getting a winner for this today.
1: It's cute. That's a cute little joke. That's a cute joke.
3: He shot my paw.
2: He even did the voice and everything.
3: I know.
2: I tried talking to him.
1: My dog talks like that.
3: a cowboy dog? A cowboy dog.
1: I'm really caught up in the details here.
3: It's an Old West saloon that he's walking into.
1: It's very cute. That's adorable. Wow. I'm sorry I did not audibly laugh.
3: Well.
1: Are we having fun?
3: I hate this segment.
2: It's all right. Listen.
3: You just handed me a pot to paint. Thanks.
2: It is okay. 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You'll automatically be connected to the experts at Albuquerque Plumbing, Heating, and Cooling. They are not responsible for today's
1: Dad
2: Joke.
1: You do that now? Yeah, now. Well, I'm going to do that now after it fails. I'm gonna go ahead.
2: We're going to hang on to those prizes for a few.
1: So his little paw got shot.
3: Yeah.
1: Okay.
3: Instead of his dad, I'm looking for the man that shot
1: my paw. Got it. Okay. Yeah. Well, can't win them all.
2: All right. Music on the way for you in a few from Hozier. He's coming up next. It is Jackie, Tony, and Ryan at 7:31.
0: This is Jackie, Tony, and Ryan.
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1: All right, if you have been following the Ridgeland Beagles saga all over social media, you should know that another 500 have been rescued. And they're already spoken for. If you're wanting to adopt one of these beagles, they were flooded with thousands of applications. So most of the beagles have already been adopted. Some of them aren't able to be adopted yet for obvious reasons.
2: Right.
1: It was a research facility. I'll let you fill in the blanks. As of right now, this is the part that people are having a hard time with, and I include myself in the aforementioned people. There are 500 that are staying in the facility because of the outrage on the internet, and keep your outrage going. There are now talks that the remaining 500 could be purchased. So if this story has taken over your heart, I get it. I'm right there with you. The Beagle Freedom Project is where you can go if you want to find more information about it, bfp.org. That is the official website. Again, they are placing these beagles. They are also looking for fosters because the truth is there are many, many other facilities that have thousands of dogs just like this research facility have, and they're going on, you know, facility to facility trying to rehome these animals and give them a better life. So again, you can go to bfp.org. they have announced they are trying to work on getting the remaining 500 beagles released from this facility.
2: Now, I thought I saw somewhere that they've agreed to shut down. Like by July, I thought it was July 1st.
1: The
2: Ridgeland Farms.
1: Yes, they are shutting down. Mm. So again, people have a lot of questions as to why there are 500 that can't be adopted. You can probably fill in those blanks. Again, it's a research facility, but now they are trying to at least get these 500 dogs to a place where they can feel safe and secure.
2: Have you checked how far it is of a drive for you to go from here to?
1: The amount of people. So I saw.
2: What is it, Wisconsin, I think?
3: Yeah.
1: There was some heavy metal singer and Debbie Gibson. Don't ask me why. That yesterday were there to help greet some of the beagles that they released, I think, somewhere in Wisconsin yesterday. I mean, the amount of people just leaving their day jobs to go and greet these dogs, you know, as they get to feel grass for the first time. I mean, it's really, it's moving, but more so, it's really raised a lot of awareness as to, you know, things that we don't think about,
2: sure.
1: You know, testing and the products we buy. And, you know, we don't think about that. And now we all are.
3: I had a hard time believing that this was actually going on in America in 2026.
1: It's been going on forever.
3: I just can't believe it.
1: The idea that we don't think about it more. And listen, there's research and it has to be done. And I understand that. I understand that for certain things. But for our mascara, no, we can probably do without that. Mm-hmm. We probably can. So, and I think the other part of this is it has certainly raised a lot of awareness as to maybe there are certain brands, you know, people are now paying better attention to the brands that they buy and the things that they support if they don't support research on dogs,
2: right,
1: or other animals. So again, it's a decision we all have to make for ourselves. But again, they are trying to release the final 500.
2: All right.
1: And I hope they do because those images are hard to get out of your head.
2: It'll take you approximately 18 hours to drive from here to Wisconsin if you want to go out there and protest for the final 500.
1: Those beagles deserve better than me screaming and crying right now.
2: You and Debbie Gibson. All right, coming up, second round of The Dish. That is on the way for you here in about half an hour. How about music? Because that's coming up for you in just 3 minutes. It is Jackie, Tony, and Ryan at 7:49.
0: Jackie, Tony, and Ryan. And there's more coming up in minutes.
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1: All right, in case you've had a Wednesday so far, happy National Cocktail Day. Oh, International Cocktail Day. Oh. So, I mean, the whole world's celebrating today. Or just happy Wednesday. Getting dressed for about 90 degrees by this afternoon.
2: Something you hated as a kid, but thoroughly enjoy now. Because my answer is pickles. Hated them as a kid, hated them into my teens, 20s, even my 30s. For some reason, I enjoy pickles now. Love pickles. We'll eat them straight out of the container.
1: Hold on, I'm thinking this is very serious. You just hit me out of nowhere. This is too much. My brain's exploding. Hated as a kid, but love now?
2: Mm-hmm.
1: Yeah, I got nothing. Okay. I don't know. I zero. Ryan?
3: Diet Coke.
1: Oh my gosh. Are you okay?
3: I was a Pepsi Big Slam, Wild Cherry Pepsi Big Slam aficionado.
1: Uh-huh.
3: Hated all diet drinks. Now Diet Coke is the wind beneath my wings.
1: I'm more shocked by loving the wild cherry stuff. That tasted like Robitussin. Mm-hmm. It's like cough syrup.
3: I didn't cough at all. Fun fact.
2: The only reason I bring it up is because Grillo's Pickles has announced that they are rolling out a combo, a collab, if you will, that they are doing with Smoothie King, which I don't know if we still have one in town.
3: Okay.
2: It is a pickle smoothie. International Pickle Day is coming up on May 16th. The smoothie includes Grillo's Pickles mixed with bananas, kale, and coconut water. You can even get a 4-ounce free pickle smoothie to in-store guests while supplies last.
1: You all right over there?
3: The thought of drinking pickles?
2: I didn't catch that. What was that?
3: The thought of drinking pickles.
1: Also, I didn't see this setup coming. I had no idea where he was going. I didn't know what he was doing.
3: It was a fun little thing.
2: I mean, they're blended pickles. And you got some banana in there with the pickles.
1: Yeah. Oh, gross. That's even worse with Ryan.
3: Oh, God.
2: They thin it out with some coconut water, so you're all right.
3: Oh,
2: pickle smoothie.
1: All right. Thanks for sharing, Tony. Also, solid sneak attack on Ryan.
2: That was something. Coming up. Done. Second round of The Dish is on the way for you here in just about 15 minutes. Music on the way from Justin Bieber. And yes, we have your Boots in the Park tickets coming up in the 8 o'clock hour. It is Jackie, Tony, and Ryan at 8:01.
0: This is Jackie, Tony, and Ryan, and there's more coming up in minutes.
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0: Mars and Just the Way You Are, 100.3 The Peak. Good morning, 8:30. Jackie, Tony, and Ryan.
1: All right, good morning to everybody except the tomato cake on social media. Tony, I'm sorry to cut you off. It's just that this has to be stopped. This madness has to be stopped.
0: Oh, no, that's okay. Tomato cake what?
1: It's the viral tomato soup cake. Apparently this hasn't made its way onto your FYP. Ryan, you know that gag reflex of yours?
2: Yeah, no.
1: You just showed it off earlier. Get ready again. So TikTok is convincing people to pour a can of tomato soup into you know, like some Betty Crocker yellow cake batter.
0: Follow it up with a pickle smoothie?
2: Oh, boy. I gotta leave.
1: Hold on, Ryan's taking me out too. So a lot of people are doing this and they swear by it. They swear it's one of the best cakes they've ever had. Why did you
2: both choose violence against me today?
1: I'm just telling you what's going viral and trying to explain why. That's all I'm doing. I do this? So Tony asked the question about things that you hated as a kid that you loved as an adult. That's never happened for me. I double down on my hate of, and the one thing I hate most in the world, it's tomatoes.
0: Yeah.
1: I can't do it. So the idea that people are loving this is crazy to me, except they say that this is nothing new. TikTok thinks it's recreated the wheel. It hasn't. This has been around since the 1920s, I guess, during the Great Depression, which, you know, take a note right here. They're saying that when they were short on eggs and butter and milk, that people used canned tomato soup and they would put...
0: Why would you take cake mix and something as delightful
1: because
0: as...
1: they say that there's something about the moisture, the acidity, and it turns it into like a spice cake. They say when you eat it.

0: it, and you can see it all over social media. Ugh. It ends up tasting more like a pumpkin bread or a spice cake, and then people put cream cheese frosting on it, and they're loving it. So there you go. There's your explanation for the viral tomato soup cake.
1: I'll make you a tomato cake.
0: Canny Campbell's. And we've lost Ryan again.
1: All right, coming up, the second round of The Dish. That is on the way for you in about 5 minutes. And here's the latest from the traffic center.
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1: I'll tell you what, you've got to give Hayden Panettiere credit. This book, it's her memoir, and it will be out on the 19th of this month. It's called This Is Me, and she lays it all out there. She talks about being a child star. She talks about her experiences in Hollywood, including the fact that she says someone she trusted, a fellow actress, put her in bed when she was 18 years old with an A-list celebrity that now the internet is screaming for her to name who this guy was, but she won't because of the potential, legal implications involving. She says she has no proof. She talks about her personal struggles. She talks about her mental health. She talks about her sexuality, her addiction. She talks about postpartum depression and the fact that Neutrogena tried to fire her when she spoke out about postpartum depression. This might be one of the most honest celebrity memoirs I've ever seen, and you gotta give her credit. You absolutely do, because she's talking about a lot of things that most people struggle with, most women struggle with, and the idea that she was punished in Hollywood for just going through a human experience, it's just incredible to me. But this, the way that she talks about her struggles and how she made her way through, I think will be an inspiration for a lot of people. But her book is out on the 19th, and if you're holding out for her to name the guy, which I was too, she is never going to name who he was. She's not going to put herself through that. All right, let's talk about the internet's reaction to seeing pictures of Britney Spears' dad, Jamie Spears. Friday, he was at his granddaughter's high school graduation in Louisiana. And after the whole Free Britney movement, it is true that her dad, he lost his cash cow.
2: Right.
1: There were rumors about his health. There were rumors that he was living in a trailer outside Jamie Lynn's home. And it appears that all of those things are true. He is being taken care of by his younger daughter, Jamie Lynn Spears. And it is true that he had his right leg amputated. They said that it was a last resort, but they had to do it. He is 73 years old now. They talk about the fact that his health is not great. And he has tried to reach out to Britney, but it's just not something she has entertained at this point. Not something she wants to engage it. Now, Britney is going through a rehab of sorts herself. She went to inpatient. She is now outpatient. But they say her father is a bit of a trigger for her. So to see that picture, to see people coming at her on the internet and social media, it's definitely brought up some baggage for her. All right. So Blake Lively's legal team has taken another setback. The judge in the case, yes, in the Justin Baldoni Blake Lively case, he still has one more issue in front of him, and it's the attorney's fees and the damages that are basically connected to the sexual harassment allegation that she filed in California. It's what started all of this. So Blake claimed sexual harassment. Some of her other co-stars on the set also said that they were sexually harassed, and they filed in California. It was a workplace harassment suit, right? is really what it was. Well, when Justin Baldoni's team came back and did that $400 million countersuit, Blake's team says, oh, this is retaliation for her speaking up about sexual harassment. So while there was a settlement, and while Justin Baldoni's case was thrown out on a technicality, and I do believe the sexual harassment part of her case was thrown out as well, it doesn't negate the retaliation claim by her legal team. So they wanted to file more evidence or better explanation to the judge. And the judge yesterday said, nope, not at all. I don't want to hear another word from you, him, anyone. I think this judge is going to retire after this case. All that to say, it was a bit of a blow to her legal team, because now the judge will only rule on what is left in front of him. And they're asking for nine figures. And at this point, it looks like they may not be getting that.
2: So the judge is over it. It basically is what I'm hearing in all of this.
1: Judge might be over it. Right. The judge might be over it. The public's over it. Pretty much everybody is over it. But again, if there was any retaliation in the fact that she spoke up about her perceived sexual sexual harassment. Nobody knows. None of us were there. But if his lawsuit was retaliation, then he should pay for that. Sure. So it's going to be up to the judge to decide. All right. I can't believe the words that are about to come out of my mouth.
2: Oh, I can't wait to hear what this is.
1: Uh-huh. Hold on. I got to steel myself. I got to... There is a 32% chance of us having to call Spencer Pratt, Mayor Spencer Pratt of Los Angeles.
2: Uh-huh.
1: Apparently, Spencer's debate was so well received last week that now, not only are the donations to his campaign pouring in, but the celebrity endorsements are pouring, pouring in as well. I'd like to regale you with a list of those celebrity endorsements. Are you guys ready? Oh, I'm excited to read these to you. All right. Well, Josh Altman from Million Dollar Listing has thrown his support behind Spencer Pratt for mayor of Los Angeles. And Jax Taylor went, wait a minute, maybe I can get a job with Spencer since, you know, Bravo has pretty much, you know, thrown me to the wolves. So Jax Taylor is now supporting Spencer's mayoral run. Oh, but wait, Joe Rogan, who can't vote in the Los Angeles mayoral race? No, he can't. But he said if he could, he would vote for Spencer Pratt. Audrina Patridge.
3: Oh, not Audrina.
2: Wow, this is not Audrina. This is a stunning
3: Don't
2: list.
3: Say it.
1: Audrina said that Spencer impressed her, and even though she lives in Orange County now, if she could, she would vote for Spencer as well. But then here came Kristen Cavallari saying, you know what? Now, you'll have to listen to what Kristen said. It's a little bit more complicated, but she said that everybody's corrupt in politics anyway, so why not Spencer? And yeah, okay. She thought it was interesting. Right. She said, I think Spencer running for mayor is genius. She said, I don't care what side you're on. Everyone is corrupt. To get to that level, you have to play the game. She said they want us fighting. That's why I don't buy into any of it, but I think it's a genius run. So I guess that's an endorsement. If you're wondering if you were a fan back in the day where Stephanie is in all of this, I am so glad you asked. She said, while Spencer did great work for the Palisades fires, she said LA does not need another unqualified, inexperienced mayor. She said a vote for him is a vote for stupidity.
3: Oh, man. See, why is Stephanie Pratt the voice of reason here? I will say I did watch the debate.
1: Of course you did.
3: Because I read that he smoked them. And he did. He was...
2: Yeah, but he's taken a page out of a book.
1: Smoked him with what? The theatrics or the actual knowledge? Yeah,
3: right. Okay. All of it.
1: Well, I got to tell you, apparently Ryan is a supporter.
3: I'm not supporting. Oh, I just am reporting what I saw.
1: You're not the only one, Ryan. They're saying that he has a chance that is increasing by the hour and by the day.
3: So what scares me is not the polling, whatever. It's the betting markets now. They have doubled his chances.
1: Yeah. Absolutely.
3: Yeah. After that debate.
1: And the money's pouring in. So this may be where we just need to end the Daily Dish for good. Bruh. I just feel like I can't believe the words coming out of my mouth. I really can't, but there you go. That's it. That's the Daily Dish. That might be a low point. 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You can shop now. 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

0: It's game time. We've got prizes for you to win. And now your hosts, Jackie, Tony, and Ryan.
1: It is time to play the feud. 505-299-7325-299-PEAK. Yes, it is our version of Family Feud. This is where we will ask you a question. You get to give us your answer. If you have the number one answer on the board, you automatically win. However, if you don't have the number one answer, Jackie and Ryan can collaborate and steal. And if they steal, you win nothing. Now, they could steal an answer below yours, and at that point, you still win. If you are able to win this morning in the feud, you've got some choosing to do. Because we do have your Boots in the Park tickets.
2: This leftover from Dad Joke, I think.
1: Leftover from Dad Joke. Yes, Jackie. Dad Joke was, stings so deeply.
3: You know, I don't bring it up a lot when you don't make her laugh.
2: You also don't play sound effects.
3: Yeah,
1: that's true.
3: You need to go home and watch Ben and Brothers. That's not what we do.
1: We have your Boots of the Park tickets, Billy Idol tickets, MGK is coming to town, Sesame Street Live, Luke Bryan. Or to mix it up a little bit, how about some Toto? 505-299-7325-299-PEAK. Must be 18 or older, cannot have won anything in the last 30 days. I hope you guys are in a stealing mood over there.
2: Hopefully we don't have to.
1: We could get cleaned out of prizes here.
3: Luckily for you, I brought my robber mask.
1: There he is.
2: Very important to have an outfit for every occasion.
3: Absolutely.
1: Looking like the Hamburglar over there. All right, 505-299-7325-299-PEAK. Again, must be 18 or older, cannot have won anything in the last 30 days. For our version of the feud. Good morning, the Peak. Hi, how are you this morning?
4: Good, how are you?
1: We're good. What is your name?
4: My name is Elizabeth.
1: Elizabeth, welcome to the show. Hopefully you're having a good morning. This is our version of the Family Feud. There are six answers on the board.
3: Uh-huh.
1: If you get the number one answer, you automatically win. However, if you don't get the number one answer, Jackie and Ryan can steal. Are you ready?
4: Yes.
1: Other than feet, name something that runs. Other than feet, name something that runs.
2: What?
1: Six answers on the board. What is your answer?
4: Nose. Your nose.
1: Your nose.
2: That was Brian's answer.
3: Dang it.
1: Your nose is on the board. It is the number four answer. Jackie and Ryan can now steal. Other than feet, name something that runs.
2: So this, I was going to go, I got to finish
3: it. Oh, how about?
1: Jackie and Ryan are deliberating.
2: Oh.
1: I will need an answer from the two of you, please.
3: Jackie, you go ahead and take it.
2: I mean, I don't know. Maybe I'm not understanding the context of the feud.
1: Something that runs.
2: I picked cheetah.
1: Seriously?
2: It runs, does it not? So, yes, seriously. Wow.
3: Yeah. I was going to say car.
2: Listen, mister, I sit over there and read the stuff. Why don't you play every once in a while?
1: Elizabeth, you're a winner. Cheetah is not on the board.
4: Yay, thank you so much.
2: It runs.
1: Congratulations. Hang on, don't go anywhere.
2: Does it not run?
1: Top three answers were refrigerator was number three, engine or car was number two, water or toilet was the number one answer.
2: Well, Ryan got the number two answer. He picked car. I didn't know you meant like run electrically. Your nose runs.
3: I mean, but the that's toilet's like, not electric.
2: Like that's all right.
1: You don't watch a lot of The Family Feud. I understand the confusion.
2: Do you? That tone says otherwise. Good day.
3: Good answer. Good answer. Woo!
1: 505-299-7325, 299-PEAK.
2: Sitting over there on your throne with your questions.
1: I don't see a lot of people attacking Steve Harvey during the game, but that is just
2: Steve
1: me.
2: Steve Harvey would never criticize Lincoln.
1: Good morning, The Peak. Hi, how are you this morning?
5: Doing good. How about yourself?
1: We are good. What is your name?
5: Stephanie.
1: Stephanie, there are five answers on the board. Are you ready?
5: Yes.
1: Name something you do to your nose. Something you do to your nose. Five answers on the board, Stephanie. Let's see where your answer ends up here.
5: Pierce it?
1: Pierce. Pierce is on the board. It is the number five out of five answers. Jackie and Ryan can now steal.
2: I ain't doing it. It's all you, Ryan. I shan't be.
1: They will confer with one another.
3: Nope.
2: You pick something.
1: Do we have our answer?
3: I do, but I don't want to say it.
1: Just say it.
2: Say it.
3: The answer is we squirrel our nose.
1: What the hell is that?
3: Squirrel. That is a throwaway answer because I don't feel comfortable doing it because Jackie's looking at me like I shouldn't do it.
2: What are you going to do? What are you going to say?
3: I was going to say blow your nose.
2: Well,
1: blow
2: what's the matter with
1: is
2: that?
1: The number one yeah. answer on the
3: that's
1: board.
3: Why.
1: Blow is the number one answer on the board. I'm so sorry. Have a good morning. Take care.
3: I was trying to help. You guys don't squirrel your nose?
2: Not often, no. Maybe you can demonstrate that.
1: Good morning, The Peak. Hi, how are you this morning?
6: I'm great. How are you?
1: We're good. It is an awkward edition of The Family Feud this morning. What is your name?
6: Stephanie.
1: Name something that makes people sneeze. Something that makes people sneeze. Five answers on the board. Something that makes people sneeze.
6: Pepper.
1: Pepper.
2: Yeah, that's what I was thinking.
1: Ladies and gentlemen, pepper is the number one answer.
2: Oh,
1: congratulations, Stephanie. You are a winner. Hang on. Don't go anywhere. Hold on.
3: I knew it was the number one answer because I was going to say it.
1: Mm. All right. That wraps it up for The Feud.
3: Good job, Steve.
2: Mm. I will not be coming on this show again anymore. I will not be coming on The Feud anymore.
3: Is it because you don't like love to steal?
2: I don't like being ridiculed. Cheetahs run, and I'll stand by it.
3: You're not wrong. They absolutely run.
1: They do run. They absolutely run. Cheetahs are the fastest animal on the planet. I have a feeling one will be chasing me later on today.
2: I'm going to feel like it.
1: That is it for The Family Feud. Coming up, more music on the way for you. Oh, and $1,000 could be yours as well. That keyword's coming up in just 10 minutes on The Peak.
0: This is Jackie, Tony, and Ryan, and there's more coming up in minutes.
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0: This is Jackie, Tony, and Ryan.
1: Man, if you just audibly gasped, if you opened up your laptop or your phone and you saw that the Alex Murdaugh conviction had been overturned. And also, I'm sorry about the piercing sound that came out of me, but you're wondering how? Jury tampering, that court clerk, they talked about it after the verdict was read. The Supreme Court in South Carolina said, yep, guess what? There was some jury tampering, so he's going to get a new trial. They acknowledged all the money it took to try the man. They acknowledged they're not going to let him out of prison, but he is going to get a new trial.
2: But he stays in prison.
1: He does stay in prison. Yeah. He does. And if you don't know who Alex Murdaugh is, he was convicted of killing his wife and his son. And he did it. Make no mistake.
2: 100.
1: He did it. You can also watch that. It was on Netflix? Movies on Netflix, I think?
2: Hulu?
1: Was it Hulu or Netflix?
2: I can't
1: remember which one.
2: I can't remember which one.
1: There's actually been a couple different ones. There's an actual documentary into it. And then there's the one where Patricia Arquette played his wife. So, I mean, it's, yeah, he's, his murder conviction has been overturned. Oh my gosh. The world is upside down.
2: Yeah. All right. On a much, much, much, much, much, much lighter note, we do have prizes for you, including $1,000. Easy money. That is coming up for you in just 3 minutes on The Peak.
0: This is Jackie, Tony, and Ryan, and there's more coming up in minutes.
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It's

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0: Homewrecker, 100.3 The Peak. Good morning, 9:27. Happy Wednesday to you. It is Jackie, Tony, and Ryan. Just a reminder, this hour, you could win $1,000 in easy money. 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Your next keyword's coming up at 10 o'clock.
1: All right. Now, if you want to win prizes right now, phones in your hand or grab it. It's got to be close by. We've got Boots in the Park tickets. We have Billy Idol tickets. MGK. Let me try that again. MGK tickets. Party in the Park tickets. Darius Rucker, Wu-Tang Clan, and more. Text the word PEAK, P-E-A-K, your name, date of birth, send it to 46350. That, my friends, is how we do random acts of kindness. Woo! I'm gonna sneak out.
0: What?
1: I've got a, what I feel like is a he needs me moment right now as a parent.
0: Who this is?
1: My oldest.
0: Uh-oh.
1: I got a Mayday text.
0: Really?
1: Yeah.
0: What's the Mayday?
1: I'll tell you, and I don't know if it's going to hit for the two of you, but it's one of the things. There are certain moments when you're a parent that sort of define it. You know, the struggle. If you're a working parent, especially. The dropping off for the first time for childcare is... you don't forget it. You don't unsee it. You don't. It's hard. And you, no matter how much time goes by, no matter how well they're being taken care of, there's just something about it that sticks in your heart. Well, he had to do it for the first time. So mama went back to work for the first time yesterday. And it was like, I was checking on her. I was like, I know it. I know I was a single mom by the time he rolled around. It was like, it still haunts me. It still does. She's been home with the baby. He went back to work, you know, like typically a few weeks after. But it's the first time he's had to drop her somewhere. Now, when I say somewhere, it's his mother-in-law's house.
0: Okay.
1: And she's the greatest. But it's still leaving your child with someone else. And it hits different. I don't know. It just hits different.
0: Mm-hmm. So are you needing... Are you needing to go to him to comfort him?
1: I'm just gonna call, make sure he's all right. Or, he's fine.
0: Or are you he's needing fine. To go get the grandbaby just so you could spend time with?
1: No,
0: the grandbaby?
1: Okay. No. All right, she's with her other grandma. She's just fine. I want to make sure he's okay. It's a big deal the first time you leave him. It really is that you do it when you do the drop off when you leave. It's a big deal. Did you, Ryan, did you just break off a he's fine?
2: I did.
1: No, I didn't ask you if he's fine.
2: He's fine. We all go through it. It's fine.
1: That's not the point. Check it on him.
2: I was sad too at one point, and now mine's coming up with excuses not to hang out with me. So then there's that. He'll be there
1: soon.
2: That's
1: where that came from. Yeah, I wondered why he was so immediately nonchalant doing the...
2: Yeah, we went to a... Went to a choir banquet last night, and guess who chose to sit with the friends and not me?
1: Ryan.
2: That's
0: wow.
2: Who.
1: I'm going to tell you something on the other side of it, all right?
2: Yep, that's who. Wow.
1: As someone who I say we've been pretty lucky, our kids hang around us a lot. Like, the oldest and his fiance, they come hang out with us all. That, like, it's, we've been lucky in that respect. But you, sir, have been incredibly lucky in that she is basically all the way through her freshman year of high school and is just now trying to gain some independence. So don't take it from her.
0: That detaching is going to be even more extreme as we go on.
2: Yesterday, I looked to my left, looked at my table to my right. You know what I saw?
1: What?
2: Kids with their parents.
0: Where was yours?
2: Up at the front.
0: Oh.
1: Ryan, she's always with you. Let her have some space. You got it, and encourage her. And what I want you to go a step further. Look at me. Look at me. Encourage her. I want you to take that feeling that you have right now. She'll come back around, but she needs to have this experience of being on her own and being with her friends.
2: I understand that she'll come back around. The oldest came back around right after she turned 21 and know that I buy drinks.
1: Oh, yeah, that's when they come back around. That's
2: They'll
1: why.
2: Come right back around
1: and
2: when
1: at
2: they
1: this point,
2: me.
1: I make them drink at the house. I refuse. I refuse to take them any place where I'm paying anymore. Nah, dog.
0: Yeah. Trying to figure out of the middle one and the youngest one when we started doing drop-offs because they went to the same preschool.
1: It's basically drop-off. Preschool becomes almost like the unofficial daycare. It sucked. And then we were working so early that we had to bring someone in.
0: Right.
2: Yeah,
1: which made it a little bit easier. The oldest is the one who got all the drop-offs and the different. He's the one that I carry the baggage with. So he's the one I buy his drinks still to this day.
0: Sure.
1: Because I have mom guilt.
0: Right.
1: All that to say, he's the one who sticks to us the closest. The youngest never, he would bring some friends around and he's still kind of there are certain friends, but he was fine dumping us. He didn't care. That whole separating, he didn't care. Middle one was middle of the road with it. Yeah, Ryan, she needs to go off, be with her friends, be free.
2: Wow.
1: Be
2: I guess.
1: Free.
2: Wow. It's fine. It's fine.
0: But is it though?
2: Again, I look to my left, look to my right. I see parents with kids.
1: Yeah, because they probably made the kids stay there. Healthy. She knows you're okay. Let her not feel responsible for you. Let her enjoy it. She's in high school. Look,
0: you're in a safe space here, buddy. We've been through this. Do you need a hug? Are you okay? What's going to be the one that could possibly break you? Is it going to be like the dances? Because she's already done that, right? She's already gone to...
2: She's done the dance. Yeah. I've dropped her off at for coffee with a boy.
1: What's going to be the hardest part for you?
0: I mean, is it going to be when she looks you in the eyes and she says, Dad, I don't need you there?
2: The hardest part will probably be seeing her drive out of my driveway.
1: Yeah, that one hurts.
0: Yeah.
1: It does.
2: Because as much as I gotta go pick her up. It makes me feel useful.
1: Yep.
0: Sure.
1: Yep. That's coming.
2: I'm well aware.
0: Pretty fast, right?
1: How much longer?
0: Those driving lessons are going on. When should I get a license?
2: We've got driver's ed in the summer.
1: Yeah.
2: But probably not until next February when she turns 16.
1: So much time.
0: You dragging that out too?
2: Well, I mean,
0: yeah.
2: I'm not, that's, uh-huh. The calendar is dragging that out.
0: Sure.
1: Did we do away with 15 and a half? Because I thought you can take
0: that's what
1: it,
0: I thought it was
1: pretty
0: too.
1: Early.
0: Yeah.
1: What happened? Did something happen? I mean, all mine, obviously driving age. Just asking. Do we not do 15 and a half? Are we not going to do that?
0: It's up to you, right? Listen.
2: Oh, God. Why did I think driver's license was 16?
1: I don't know.
0: Yeah.
1: Because she can get her permit.
0: Right.
2: But she has to drive with a licensed driver.
1: Well, yeah.
2: All right.
0: But that licensed driver doesn't have to be you.
1: But only until a certain amount of hours. And then she can drive on the permit with, I think, one other person in the car. Check my work on this because they change it every 10 minutes.
2: But it can't be one of her friends'
1: licensed. Right. But she can say, okay, so how about this? She can drive herself pretty soon after that permit. She can drive herself to practice and things. Did you forget that?
2: I feel like it's 16.
1: Mm. Maybe it is. Maybe they've shorted it up. Because
0: I don't know.
1: There were a lot of, they were letting us get our full license at 15 there for a while, and that was a mistake. Loved it, but that was a mistake. That's a not dog. It should not happen.
2: Now I have to Google.
1: All right, we'll Google it. Is it coming sooner than you thought?
2: Well, I don't know yet.
1: I think it is. Also, is she getting her information from you?
2: Yeah.
1: Yeah. Do you want me to tell her?
2: No.
1: Let me tell her. It's hard. It's a tough one. I'm sorry. I'm sorry, Ryan.
2: Okay, provisional is at 15 and a half.
1: Okay, yeah, where she can go out and be free.
2: Now, here, this says a full unrestricted license is typically available at 16 and a half after holding a provisional for 12 months.
0: Yeah, but she can, at 15 and a half, she's eligible to drive alone. There are some restrictions. No driving between midnight and 5 a.m. And then only one other passenger in the car with her that isn't her dad.
2: Well, we're gonna call that 16.
1: Don't mislead her.
0: That seems like refreshing.
2: Wow, well, she misled me all the way to that banquet last night when I thought we were all sitting
1: okay.
2: together.
1: Okay, wow. Let her be wow. free. Let her wow. be free.
2: It's fine.
0: You're right. Just like, I mean, if you turn your head to your right, neither one of us can see the tear down your cheek.
1: Ryan, I have a question. Mm-hmm. Did you let her know? Like, did you do snarky Ryan last night?
2: Not at all.
1: Did you do
2: passive
1: aggressive? Okay, you did.
2: I stayed silent.
1: Oh, your silence sometimes speaks everything that you wouldn't speak if you had to. So were you like this?
0: Like you were after the dad joke this morning, you went quiet. That's when I can tell it's hurt you in the heart a little bit. Was it that type of silent?
2: I was silent, but she wouldn't know because she wasn't around.
1: Uh-oh.
0: Wow.
1: Well.
0: So you're heading over to see the oldest?
1: Yeah, I was going to see if he wanted to go grab coffee or something, but it's fine. Maybe I'll take Ryan with me this time. I didn't realize. I would might argue that Ryan's in worse shape than the oldest is now.
2: I guess I just wasn't prepared. I thought we were all sitting together.
1: Oh my God.
0: So when is she 15 and a half?
2: Pretty close. September-ish.
0: Oh, wow. Yeah. Okay. Yeah. All right.
1: Yeah. Yeah.
0: Yep. It's a lot closer than what you thought.
2: Yeah.
0: All right.
2: Mm-hmm. I'm just saying we sat together at the cross country one last fall.
0: Right. But last fall she
1: was different.
0: Last fall she was 14.
1: Ryan, the fact that she wants to sit separately from you, the fact that she went, like, you can't.
2: You're number one, buddy.
0: There it is. A bird just flew in here.
1: Oh, did you see that?
0: Well, yeah, I saw it.
1: It's a good thing that she feels confident enough to do that.
2: You're right.
1: You don't
2: You
1: care.
2: Should be right.
1: I know. Your heart says differently. I know. Do you want to go get coffee with me and the oldest? Would that help?
2: Well, coffee would be good.
1: Okay.
0: It feels just like yesterday. You guys were going and hanging out every Friday at like your favorite
1: Stop.
0: Brewery.
1: Stop. Leave
2: mean,
1: him alone.
2: We still do that. So.
1: Oh, not wow, when she wait, wait, she'll she'll start to not, not she'll start she, to know, no show
2: I know.
1: You.
2: I know.
1: And that's good. Remember, that's a good thing when it happens, even though it hurts. Our job is to send them off into the world.
0: That's right.
2: How dare you?
1: Whatever you do, don't start looking at... Someone sent these to me and it was awful. About how much time you spend with your kids and as they start to get older, how the time decreases. And then once they move out of the house, someone had the audacity to break it down into the average hours that kids spend with their parents. And you see them side by side and you realize they see you least of all.
0: Yeah.
2: It sucks.
0: What was it? You only get 18 summers with your kids?
1: Yeah, 18. Yeah. Yeah. Yeah. Yep.
2: you're coming dangerously close to another sparrow flying around in here.
1: Dangerously. I think he likes it. All right, well, on
2: and
1: that
2: a
1: note,
2: pigeon.
1: Ryan's going to need to take a walk. Ryan's going to need to take a walk. He's going to need to walk it off. All Maybe right. he'll celebrate International Cocktail Day a little bit early.
2: Let's
1: Who knows?
2: Go.
1: We'll see. We'll see where the morning takes us. For you, it's about prizes to lift your spirits. So if you want to win Boots in the Park tickets, Hardy in the Park tickets, Wu-Tang Clan tickets, Luke Bryan tickets, we have so many tickets.
0: Oh, a lot of tickets.
1: Machine Gun Kelly coming to town. We got those tickets, Darius Rucker and more. Text the word peak, your name, date of birth, and send that to 46350.
0: Also, while submitting that, if you want to, you know, send a quick message to Ryan as well, he does get the texts. Maybe something to lift his spirits a little bit.
2: I got this.
0: Okay.
2: I'll be lifting some spirits later.
0: Yeah, I know that is
1: there
0: true.
1: It yeah. is.
0: All right, we're going to pick three of you to win a prize. That's the best part of all this. At random, we pick three of you. Keep an eye on your phone because we do need to give you a call. to find out which prize you would like, and we will make those calls next.
3: Jackie, Tony, and Ryan, and there's more coming up in minutes.
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1: They say the holy water's watered down, and this town's lost its faith. Our colors will fade. Our

Another warm one today here in New Mexico. Highs near 92 in Albuquerque. Ryan with you in 30 minutes. 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Somber and back to friends.

Music from Outkast is on 100.3 The Peak. Welcome to Wednesday. Ryan with you. Two more sleeps to the weekend. Two more sleeps until Boots in the Park this Friday and Saturday night. You know it by now. Friday night, Jelly Roll. Saturday night, Post Malone. 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Gonna be a great time. BootsInThePark.com. That's where you need to go to get your tickets. Jackie, Tony, and Ryan. That's where you

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I'm Ryan with another Easy Money keyword this hour. 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

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And the latest out of Harry Styles, this is American Girls. 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

Getting up to about 91 here in Albuquerque today. Getting a little dose of summer here in mid-May. I'm Ryan with 30.

0: Smith and Normani on 100.3 The Peak. A good Wednesday to you. I'm Ryan. We are T-minus 1 week away from our first show of the year out at, it's our first show, not the first show, it's our first show out at the First Financial Credit Union Amphitheater, MGK, coming to town with Wiz Khalifa Wednesday, May 20th. 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Or, of course, keep it locked to Jackie, Tony, and Ryan. We want to get you set up every single weekday morning. Hang out. 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

$1,000. 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It is, in fact, just that easy. Bieber, ready to go after Olivia Dean here on The Peak.

0: Wake up with Jackie, Tony, and Ryan. And stick around all day for the best mix of music. 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

Langley, Choose in Texas, kicking off 30 minutes of continuous peak music, 100.3 The Peak. I'm Ryan, making way for Delana. She's got another $1,000 easy money keyword for you. 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And requested Taylor, it's 100.3 The Peak.

102.3 The Peak. Sabrina Carpenter and Espresso, just a little bit after noon. And how would you like to win some of Martha Stewart's favorite things? Huh? Doesn't that sound fun? 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

0: You're home for Jackie, Tony, and Ryan. 100.3 The Peak. Bruno Mars with I Just Might. Hi, it's Delana. How are you? I just saw that Buc-ee's. Have you ever heard about Buc-ee's? Oh, you know Buc-ee's, right? Okay. So they just confirmed that the chain's going to be opening in some new states. Yes, Arizona, Arkansas, Kansas, yep, Louisiana and North Carolina, Ohio, and Wisconsin. So if you've never been to a Buc-ee's, well, it's an experience.
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You're home for Jackie, Tony, and Ryan. It's 100.3 The Peak. What a voice, right? That is Sienna Spiro. And I could listen to her voice all day long. I feel like she's the new Adele, you know? Here's Shawn Mendes. Hope you're having a good Wednesday.

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More music, more variety. 100.3 The Peak. And that's Vanessa Carlton. Hey, it's Delana. I hope your Wednesday's great. I'd love to make it better with $1,000. 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Somber, he was doing a recent interview, and he says his family doesn't treat him differently at all. His mom still makes him do chores around the house. He says that's never going to change, even though he's a little bit more famous.

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0: 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Hi, it's Chris. If you have us on the iHeartRadio app, making us the soundtrack to your Wednesday, thank you. Hey, do you have us as the number one preset? 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I've got a keyword coming up in minutes, 100.3 The Peak.
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Yeah, your shot at $1,000. Give like two songs, maybe less than 8 minutes. It's been 20.

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0: 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Yes, we are your home for Jackie, Tony, and Ryan. Definitely the best way to start your mornings. Hey, it's Chris. Big shout out to the morning gang.
1: Yeah.
0: You know, the thing I love about Jackie, Tony, and Ryan, not only do they put you in a great mood to start the day, you get all the good stuff like Evanescence tickets, Neo Akon tickets. They've got them all for you, Jackie, Tony, and Ryan, every weekday morning here on The Peak.

Khalifa. Yeah, the Lost Americana Tour. You can get your tickets now. This is going to be a great show over at First Financial Credit Union Amphitheater, May 20th. 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

0: ETA wrapping up 30 minutes of continuous peak music, and we are pumped up for Hillary Duff, the Lucky Me Tour. That's right. It's happening July 2nd. Again, another great summer show here. Oh, my gosh. 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

0: Wake Up with Jackie, Tony, and Ryan. 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

0: 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Yes, you're home for Jackie, Tony, Ryan. Best way to start your weekday mornings. They put you just in the right frame of mind, right? Say, I mean, don't you agree, Sarah?
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0: Yeah, absolutely. 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Here's Lola Young, Messy, 100.3 The Peak.

0: Natasha Bedingfield wrapping up 30 minutes of continuous peak music right here. Hi, it's Chris. I hope that you're having a good Wednesday. A nice little hump day on National Apple Pie Day. I got a poll going right now. Of the three major pies, you've got apple pie, cherry pie, blueberry pie. Overwhelmingly, 86% of people say right now, apple pie. I like cherry pie. I grew up with it. It was very good. Cherry pie a la mode with some vanilla ice cream. But you know what? All pie is pretty darn good, right? Throw me in some pecan pie while we're at it. Selena Gomez, Bruno Mars. You could buy a lot of pies with $1,000. Yeah, I got another keyword coming up for you guys in minutes. 100.3 to peak.
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Alex Warren singing about that fever dream.

0: Wake up with Jackie, Tony, and Ryan. And stick around all day for the best mix of music. 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

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So Travis, Kelce, and Taylor Swift recently went to Paris on a nice extended holiday, and he shared his thoughts about the trip and traveling with Taylor. 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

0: 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Weezer, The Gathering, The Shins, Silver Sun Pickups. 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One lucky winner and a guest are going to fly out. 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
1: It is an incredible summer here at Sandia Resort and Casino. Not only is it an incredible summer, it's the 25th anniversary of this location of Sandia Resort and Casino. We are at an incredible event to celebrate that, and we are honored to be joined by the governor of Sandia Pueblo, Stuart Paisano. First of all, good afternoon to you, and second of all, thank you for having us.
2: Good afternoon, and you're more than welcome.
1: Let's talk about Sandia Fest. It is a huge 150-day celebration here at Sandia Resort and Casino. What does it all encompass, Stuart?
2: Well, it's a celebration to honor a bold vision that was created, believe it or not, 42 years ago with the first opening of our venue of the old Sandia Bingo Hall that opened up in the early 1980s. Subsequently, our tribal council, through a vision and a dream, began the early stages of planning what you now see here at Sandia. And throughout the many years of our discussion, we've come to a particular point where we're continuing to enhance the overall quality of hospitality here in the Southwest.
1: It is an absolutely stunning place to be. We are outside poolside tonight. Again, it is a private gathering, but we invite you out here this summer. So many different shows are coming to town. You guys have an incredible lineup and probably the best outdoor venue in the entire state of New Mexico.
2: Yes, absolutely. Again, a lot of vision went into the creation of Sandia Amphitheater by overlooking the beautiful Sandia Mountains, the clear skies that New Mexico has to offer, and particularly what we're named after, the Sandia Mountains, the watermelon color that you start to see as our concerts begin in the evening.
1: Governor Stuart Paisano, thank you so much for having us. We really do appreciate it, and congratulations on 25 years here at Sandia Resort and Casino.
2: Thank you, and thank you for your presence here as well.
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